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4: Let's go, dog.

0: So Serena and her husband were having a conversation trying to figure out how to find what? More couple friends, right?
1: Yes. Like, we want to hang out with other couples. Like, because I have single friends. He has single friends. But, like, if I'm hanging out with my friend, then he's the third wheel. And, you know, if we're hanging out with one of his friends, it's like, I'm the third wheel. Like, we just want to have a group setting.
2: Your guys' company isn't good enough or what?
1: Yeah, but sometimes you want to hang out with people.
0: Why are you guys the only successful relationship out of everyone that you know?
1: I'm not sure. I really don't know. I could not answer that for you.
0: That's kind of crazy when you think about it. I mean, Nicasio, I feel like you DJ a lot. You have a lot of nighttime activities, so it's probably tough for you and your girl to hang out with other couples.
2: Oh,
0: right?
2: Yeah. We barely get enough time with just me and her, like, yeah. Let alone, you know, spend it with someone else.
0: So what is it specifically that, like, why do you want couple friends? You just think it's different than hanging out with, like, the individuals?
1: Well, I think it's fun sometimes, like when you go to like group settings or if like, I don't know, you have extra tickets to something, you want to invite friends. Because we were going down a list, we're like, should we invite this person? And we're like, or what about this person? And we're like, well, no, because I don't know if I like their spouse or I'm not ready to meet this new person as they're talking to. I don't know. It was just, we couldn't think of anyone.
2: I don't really like it because our focus goes to them. It's like hosting a birthday party. Like, you do all this stuff for the guests. When really it's about you. Like, it's about you. It's supposed to be about you, but you're doing all this stuff for the guests.
0: But she's not trying to throw a party. Yeah. They're just trying to hang out with, like, another couple.
2: I know, but her focus would be on the other girl or the other guy, and then her husband will be focused. Like, it's not really a date. It's a hangout.
0: I have a hot take on this, and no one's going to agree with me, but I think it's because none of you are going to be honest with yourselves. Okay. I think couples can't hang out without wanting to hook up with each other. I'll share my reasoning next.
2: That's hot.
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3: 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You could win a road trip to Six Flags or catch Don Tom.

0: we're talking about couples hanging out with each other. Serena and her husband, Paul, realized that they don't really have any couple friends. Mm-hmm. All of their individual friends are single.
1: Yeah.
0: You guys ever play matchmaker? And like try and hook one of your single friends up with one of his single friends?
1: We tried one time and it failed. So we stopped.
0: What? Why did it fail?
1: Well, so it was our family friend that we tried to hook up with one of my friends. And he just like showed up drunk to the date.
0: Oh my God.
2: Oh my God.
0: All right. So Serena and her husband want to find couple friends to hang out with and just chill because they think it's a good time. Here's my issue with that. I don't think most of you are going to admit it, but it is what it is. I'm freshly out of a divorce. I could say whatever I want. I feel like most couples, when they hang out together, they think about hooking up with the other couple. And maybe not all of them together, but I feel like, because what do you do when you hang out with couples? You're drinking, usually. You're not just hanging out playing Twister. You're drinking, and you're talking about life and doing whatever. And then as you start to drink, what happens? You start to get drunk, and your mind starts to wander. And I feel like when you're sitting there, you just start thinking, like, damn, I wonder what it's like when they hook up. You start visualizing. And I feel like it just starts to... That's never... Serena, stop it.
1: No.
0: You've never thought that.
1: I feel like I believe you're just hanging out, like, and that's what you're thinking?
0: Okay. I got to be careful how I word this. I was hanging out at a friend's house one time. There was a bunch of us. There's probably, like, I don't know, 10 of us. Nicasio was there.
2: Oh.
0: And my friend's girlfriend was talking. They were in the kitchen and she's in the middle of a conversation, but as she's talking, her eyes start rolling back in her head. And I have a friend there, and my friend apparently was doing something while she was talking. And so as that's happening, I mean, clearly that's a thing. They're doing something, and I'm watching that and I'm like, oh my God, they're freaks. I wonder what this is. And so now I'm kind of looking. I can't not look at her because she's having a conversation. So I'm having to stare at her. But as I'm staring at her, she's like making faces like, ah. And

0: And now you think I'm not going to think?
1: Well, yeah.
2: I'm like, what kind of party were you
1: at? It was a good party.
3: Coming up next.
0: We had talked recently on the show about like spanking your kids and discipline, right? And there's apparently a shocking number of Gen Z and millennials spanking their kids because they say it is necessary to raise a kid properly. We're talking more about it next.
3: I'm just letting you know right now. 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

0: There is a shocking number of Gen Z and millennials that spank their kids, and they say it's necessary in order to raise a kid properly.
1: Oh my.
0: Serena, tell me more about this.
2: So it says 1 in 5 Gen Z and millennials are still spanking their kids, which is actually down from Gen X, which is a generation before us, so like our parents.
0: Yeah.
2: But that, yeah, many still see this as necessary because it, you know, it's a way of teaching your child right from
1: discipline.
2: Wrong. But
0: I feel like it's the same thing as like when you touch the hot stove. I feel like that's mm-hmm. always the best thing. Like, you don't know that it's hot or whatever until you touch mm-hmm. it as a kid. And like, oh my God, and you know, I'll never do that again. That yeah. was how I, like, I'm not, again, I don't think beat your kids or anything like that. But I'm just, my personal experience as a kid, obviously I didn't like getting spanked. But when I did get spanked, I did not make the same mistake twice.
2: Yes, and it was kind of checking you. Because I feel like you have like a, everybody has to have like a memory where you know you had an attitude. And then maybe you got like a little spanky on the hand or like your mouth and you're like, oh crap. Like, yeah. And you stopped.
0: Yeah, I mean, sure. Exactly. Nicasio for sure spanked a couple times.
1: Oh, me? I got spanked?
0: Yeah, yeah.
1: Oh, yeah.
0: Last weekend, I heard the audio. Where were you when that happened? That was
1: what?
0: That was wild.
3: Coming up next.
0: Ooh, 5 lies that divorce influencers are selling women. Mm-hmm. I didn't even know there was a divorce influencer. That's a thing.
2: I think it's just like women that are like, yes, leave him. You deserve better. Like just very quick, you know.
0: Okay. God. Let's share it with everybody next.
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0: Five lies that divorce influencers are selling women. Number one, you deserve to leave no matter what. So this says sometimes leaving is the right answer. Sometimes it isn't, but the right answer depends on your specific life. Anyone gives you, like, basically gives you a universal yes on divorce is selling you a product and not advice.
1: I agree. And then I think it just has a lot to do with, like, again, social media, because I have seen those reels where it's like, I was happier after divorce, and it's like all these things, but you don't know exactly how that marriage was.
2: I never understood what people were saying, like, I'm happy after divorce.
0: Number two, this says, document everything he does, girl. Build the file. High conflict divorce Instagram has women logging every late pickup, screenshotting every text, and saving every grievance into a file for the lawyer, and it's sold as protection. But this says the judges actually read that differently. The parent who shows up with a file is the parent making the divorce harder than it has to be. You're not building a case. You're building a reputation. And that's the wrong one.
1: I don't know. I feel like if you are going through a divorce, though, it's probably because of all these things that your partner's done. And if you are, I don't know, battling for the kids, I'd be like, yeah, like, I'm the parent that's there.
0: Number three, you'll be happier on the other side. Some women are. Many aren't. The post-divorce data is brutal. Lower household income, fewer dating prospects after 40, and the kids' lives just got harder. The Instagram divorce coach is showing you her best year, but she's not showing you year three. And she isn't telling you about the women that didn't make it through it.
1: Also, yeah, I was going to say, like, my friends who, like, have been divorced, like, some of them, like, yeah, they're happier now, but it took a long time to get there. It wasn't like they got a divorce and it was, like, instant happiness. It took, I feel like, years.
0: Mm. Yeah, that makes sense. We're running short on time, so we're not going to do five. We're going to do four. We'll close it with this last one. Dude, this one. Oh, my God. He's a narcissist. Of course he is. This says every difficult husband in 2026 is now a narcissist.

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0: All right, so let's kind of go through this and see if there's any, I don't know, anything logical about it. The mayor of Amsterdam wants cocaine to be legal, and it says that her argument is hard to ignore. So Mayor Femke Halsema, if I'm saying that wrong, I apologize, spoke at a European Congress on organized crime, arguing that current drug enforcement has completely failed to stop cocaine from flowing into Europe. She also urged that cocaine is less harmful than alcohol and that the widespread use of drugs is already integrated into society. People are going to make their own choices, she said. So her proposal draws comparisons with how several countries approach cannabis legalization. The Netherlands already tolerates cannabis and, you know, they sell it in licensed coffee shops and everything like that. So basically, she's trying to say, listen, if we make this thing legal and it's not taboo anymore and it's accessible everywhere, it's not going to be such a thing.
1: That's true.
2: I think it would still be a thing because even though weed is legalized, it's still a thing. Like, there's still a lot of people that smoke all the time.
0: Alcohol, all these things are bad if you consume too much of it.
2: But I think alcohol isn't, I guess, like promoted as being bad. Like,
0: exactly. Why? Because the government makes money off of it.
2: So that's what I'm saying. So cocaine, I feel like it could just lead to more problems because if they're promoting that it's not a bad thing, then I think more kids are going to be interested in doing cocaine. And now you got people on coke, drinking, and all the things.
1: I don't know. I mean, think about it. When you're driving, your blurred vision, you don't know what's going on when you're drunk. But if you're on cocaine, your eyes are bigger and you can focus on the road.
0: The lines are so big.
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1: You could tell who I am from the hip hop.
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3: Let's go. Spread your cheeks, let me see that. Shake that like you out of control. That thing till your throat gets sore. Bend it on down, put your face on the floor. That till your legs can't stand. High freak with the word in the hand.

0: Coming up next.
1: If you found out that there were rumors being spread about you at work, would you call out the person spreading the rumors?
2: Oh.
3: Yes.
1: Even if they were your boss.
3: Ooh, maybe not.
1: That's crazy work, man. We got a listener going through that exact situation. We're going to read the DM that she sent and break it all down. Listener therapy is next.
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could I not leak it? I look so good, you look so good, maybe we should all leak it together. Whatever. 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

0: All right, so listener therapy, man. It's us trying to help you out with life and what you got going down. I'm going to hit you with this DM that Daisy sent. I don't know, man. I don't know how you would go about calling out your boss for talking bad about you to everybody. But that's what's going down. The DM says, Tino, I need some advice, man. I'm trying hard not to make a bad situation worse. I work at a small office, and over the last few weeks, I've noticed people acting kind of different around me. Conversations stop when I walk into a room. Co-workers have been giving me weird looks, and a few people that used to talk to me every day suddenly seem distant. At first, I thought I was just imagining it, making things up, but one of my co-workers pulled me to the side and said, hey, there's some rumors going on about you at work. And apparently these stories that are going around are that I'm looking for another job and that I talk bad about my coworkers behind their backs and that I get special treatment. None of this is true. And so when I asked them who's, you know, saying all of this so I can confront them, I found out it's actually my manager. Now I don't know what to do. Part of me wants to walk into their office and tell them straight up, yo, why are you talking about me? But another part of me is terrified because I've got a, you know, family to support and I need this job. So how do I make this right? Serena, what are your thoughts?
1: I wonder if she could just have a conversation like, hey, like, is there something that, you know, like you're not happy with that I'm doing? Because I'm also hearing stories around the workplace and it seems to be coming from you. And I'm just trying to get down to the bottom of it. Or I don't know, maybe like a mature conversation. I don't know how you go.
2: Why? He wasn't mature.
1: But you also don't want to get fired.
2: I'll tell you what she should do.
0: Please do, Nicasio.
2: Get in the room, call it out. You know he's going to crash out because he's going to be on defense mode. Yep. But make sure you're recording. If he doesn't, you know, stop his rumors, sue him for defamation. Boom.
0: Figured it out. Thanks for nothing, Serena. we'll take it to the phones and see what Lorena thinks about it. You know, get her perspective next.
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0: All right, so our listener Daisy reached out, kind of conflicted, because she like has been hearing rumors about herself at work, a lot of different things. And when she asked the coworker that kind of told her about everything, well, who's spreading these rumors? She found out that it's actually her manager. So how do you tell your boss that you've heard these rumors that are being spread about you by her? Like, what would you do? Lorena's on the line. I mean, how do you handle it?
1: You know what? You're asking the wrong person, because I don't have a filter. I will literally go straight to her.
0: So you don't care if it's a manager or not. What would you say?
1: I mean, rumors about what? Work or personal?
0: I mean, more so work, I think. I mean, she was just basically saying that, I guess, that she's out looking for another job and she talks badly about coworkers behind their backs and she gets special treatment and a bunch of things like that.
1: No, hell, no. I will go straight to her. I mean, if the manager is going to be petty to the other girl after that, then that's a different thing.
2: You got kids?
1: I do.
2: Oh, yeah, you ain't doing nothing. Because she's got to protect that bag at
0: what
2: work.
0: What do the kids have to do with it?
2: Because anything? If she can't just go up there and say something to the manager and then get fired, because you got some babies to take care of.
1: No, my son is 17 and 20.
0: Oh. I ain't got nothing to lose, 45! That's funny. Listen, I appreciate the call. Thank you so much. I know we're going to jump into some tea time. That's celebrity gossip next. What are we going to focus on today?
3: NBA star Damian Lillard might have a secret baby mama.
0: Oh, damn.
2: Why don't they all?
0: Damn. We'll talk all about it next.
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0: Let's talk NBA superstar Damian Lillard. The rumors are he's got a secret baby mama. Serena's got more on this, man. It's tea time. It's Tino Cochino Radio. What's happening?
1: So he's going through a divorce right now, and it's just getting uglier and uglier because his ex-wife, Kayla Lillard, I guess she wants to subpoena a woman named Justy Wolf, who is rumored to share a child with Damian Lillard, and she is requesting paternity test results, messages between Damian and this woman, photos of Damian with the child, and even any non-disclosure agreements that may exist. And this woman is reportedly fighting the subpoena, which makes me think,
0: It's probably true.
1: Yeah.
0: I mean, if they're going through a divorce, she's not going to make this up. Like, there's got to be. I mean, people do make up a lot of stuff in divorces, but I'm saying if she's saying, yo, get the test, there's got to be some proof.
1: Because it would have happened while they were married.
0: Yeah, exactly.
2: I
0: would assume that's probably part of why they're getting divorced. She probably found out, got the kid, whatever.
1: Well,
0: whatever.
1: I think he's the one that's divorcing her.
0: Oh, really?
1: Yes.
0: Mmm.
1: And this is his college sweetheart. And I think they already have two kids together.
0: Yeah.
1: And he is divorcing her.
0: That's crazy.
2: Yeah.
0: Nicasio, don't get married, bro.
2: Bro,
0: You're doing it right.
2: I just don't understand. Only bad things can happen when you're married. I mean, obviously, you know, you commit. It's a beautiful commitment. Yes, but it also, when it goes bad, it goes bad.
1: But
0: and then the commitment doesn't matter because it doesn't matter. Leaves.
2: You still can be committed without marriage.
1: Not everyone leaves.
0: A lot do.
2: We're talking about it.
0: If you're not familiar with it, I want to talk about my new dating podcast. It's called Laugh at Love. This week's episode, super fun, talking about resentment because I think it's a real thing. I'll kind of dive into it next. Fill you in.
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0: All right, so I have a dating podcast, man, and the episodes are not long. They're about half an hour, nothing crazy. Some of them even shorter than that, maybe 20 minutes. But it's just kind of talking about dating in 2026 and how it's trash. It's not, I don't want to say it's a positive podcast, but it's not all negative. Like this week I had someone reach out and it was a listener and they were kind of sharing their story with me and talking about their marriage and they've been together for a long time, but they don't know if they should keep working on it and that they fight. There's a ton of fights that they've had throughout the years. And it led to this whole conversation about resentment that I feel is super real. Resentment is a weapon. And basically, like, you have all these things happen or you feel like you're walking on eggshells, but then you don't want to say anything, so you hold it all in. And then you get to this point where you just explode because you've been keeping everything, like, bottled up. Like, I had that happen with family. Mm-hmm. Not so much in a relationship, but with, like, family situations. And I built up all this resentment, and I basically put myself on this island and felt like this black sheep. And I was like, nobody loves me, and I'm just going to do my thing. Mm. And then at my dad's funeral, when I ended up talking to his 17 brothers and sisters and nieces and cousins and everything, I was able to find out that this entire time that I thought nobody was paying attention to what I was doing, they actually were. It's just sometimes people don't know how to connect with you, and you don't know that if you're not doing your part as well. So every relationship is like every relationship, whether it's family, friends, whatever, it's never just one sided. There's always two. And so as much as you point the finger and blame the other person, you have to kind of look at yourself and what you're doing too. So wherever you stream your favorite podcast, just search for Tino Cochino, Laugh at Love, and then you can check out the podcast.
1: And what if you're not a creative? 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
0: Yeah, all the dummies are like, what do you mean?
2: Coming up next. Tino Cochino
0: Radio. Have you ever questioned whether or not you're a priority?
3: Oh, I know.
0: In somebody's life?
1: Well, I know I'm a priority.
0: In everyone's life, Serena? Wow, are you a narcissist?
1: Not everyone's life.
0: No, I saw this. I thought it was interesting. Ways people show you that you're not a priority.
3: Oh, this is good.
0: Is anyone hitting you with these actions? Let's talk about them next.
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0: 100K on my boot bag. Okay, so there are 8 ways that people can show you straight up that you are not a priority. Number one, they fit you in. They don't make space, right? They only reply when it suits them. They only make plans when nothing better is happening.
1: No, that makes all the sense.
0: You have a look on your face. Are you realizing that this might have just happened to you because Nicasio called you last minute?
1: That's exactly what I was thinking.
0: For this concert the other day. Nicasio invited me to a show and I could not attend. And then last minute, he invited Serena.
2: Mm-hmm. Oh, well,
1: that was number rude.
0: Number two, they disappear. Then return casually. Like, basically, they go quiet. They pull away, they create distance, and then they just come back like nothing ever happened. Expect you to just be cool.
2: Oh, yeah, this happened to me. When I took Serena to the concert, she just left.
0: Number three, they give excuses instead of change behavior. They always have a reason. Oh, I was busy. I was tired. I was stressed. There's a lot going on. But the pattern stays the same.
1: Doesn't Nicasio always give excuses?
2: I mean, how so?
1: You have an excuse for everything.
2: No, I don't.
0: Oh, my God.
2: I make time for you. You know this.
0: Like a real couple. It's crazy. Number four, they keep you guessing where you stand. One day they're warm. The next day they're distant. One message feels caring. The next feels careless. I feel like that's kind of how you feel when you guys have conversations in here, right? Like one day it seems like he's all on your side and then the next day he's bashing you.
1: That is very true, actually. Every single break.
0: Okay, if you're just tuning in randomly, like what the hell is going on? All right, we're basically sharing the ways, right, that people show you you're not a priority. And number five, they expect your availability but offer no consistency. Like they want access to you, your time, your energy, your support, your attention, but when you need clarity or on whatever, they go missing.
2: Oh, that's Serena all day.
1: No, this is exactly you. You're a bad friend.
2: Hold on.
1: No, because
2: when I call you
1: last minute, I was last minute invite, and then I ask you for something and then you don't respond, so then I have to go make things happen.
0: I mean, what's going on here?
2: I'm like a coat. She only uses me when she's cold.
0: Oh!
1: I have my own sweater.
0: Oh, technically, that's Mikey's sweater.
1: This one's mine.
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0: Number one for hip-hop.
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1: All right, so we've got the biggest novella, honestly, probably in radio history. Ooh. 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

0: Ladies and gentlemen, it's time for another episode, the biggest novella ever hit FM radio. We call it Battle of the Rosas. Today, love will be tested, trust will be questioned, and someone might be training for a race they never signed up for. We've got Teresa on the line. Teresa, break it down, chica. Why do you think your man Alfonso is cheating?
1: Because he's completely changed. This man hates exercising. We never go to the gym together.
0: He probably parks in a handicap just to walk inside Target, I bet.
1: He does have a bad knee.
2: Oh, my God.
0: Stick to the script. So what's happening? What's he done that's suspicious?
1: He's joining the running club.
0: Running from La Migra?
1: No, it's an actual club where they run. People are running shoes, running shorts, and a watch.
0: Running shorts? Okay, maybe he's just on his fitness journey.
1: He's even waking up at 5 a.m. every Saturday.
0: Okay, there we go. There it is. Somebody inspired this. Nobody wakes up at 5 a.m. on Saturday. That's unholy. Where did he find out about this running club? Who told him?
1: He told me it was on Instagram. I stopped him, and I saw he's following somebody new, and she's always posting about running.
0: Who's the woman?
1: Her name is Natalie. She's one of the organizers. Let me tell you, she's gorgeous.
0: Ah, now we're getting somewhere.
1: He never misses a run. And when I call him while he's running, he never answers.
0: Well, you're Latina. I'm sure you've accused him of this. What does he say for not answering?
1: He claims he's training.
0: Oh, I bet there's a train involved. Okay, listen. We're going to call Alfonso, and we're going to offer him a free VIP race package. And we're going to see who he wants running beside him. Is it you, his loving Jaina, or will he choose Natalie?
1: This isn't a real run, right?
0: Huh. Ay, so torta, I see. Okay, now listen. We're going to call Alfonso next and get to the bottom of this. Don't move. It's Battle of the Rosas. Ay!
3: 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You could win a road trip to Six Flags or catch Don Toliver live in Arlington June 13th at American Airlines.

0: Welcome back to the biggest novella to ever hit the radio, man. It's all faker than fake, and we love every ounce of it. It's much deeper and more serious than a war of any roses. This is a battle of the Rosas. Hi. We have Teresa on the line, and she thinks her man Alfonso's creeping on the Lolo. Are you still there, Teresa?
1: I'm here.
0: So basically, he's been following this run organization and a girl by the name of Natalie. And you said he's never been interested in fitness or going to the gym, but now he goes to every run. Just coincidentally, every run that Natalie's at. And you think he might be cheating.
1: Yes. She's so attractive.
0: I'm sure you're a pretty thing too.
1: Make you laugh.
0: Okay. Let's call your man Alfonso. We're going to offer him a free running package with a ton of perks. Mm. Not like Percocets. I'm sure that's what he sells on the side. But, you know, just a ton of perks. And then we're going to tell him that he can even have one running participant added to his VIP package. And he's either going to choose you, his loving girlfriend, or Natalie. Do you think he's going to choose you, mija?
1: I hope so. But this is a fake run, right?
0: You asked that last time. Yes, no one has to run. Jesus. Let's call Alfonso.
2: Hola.
0: Hola, Alfonso. This is Pito calling you from Desert Hills. I lost my place in the script. Let me go back to ChatGPT. I opened up my email on accident. Calmate, everybody. It's okay. We all mess up at work. Hey, what's up? Yeah, I'm calling from Desert Valley Marathon Events. How are you doing today, Alfonso?
2: I'm doing great. Who is this?
0: I just told you. We don't have time to repeat it. Okay. So the reason I'm calling is because you've been selected for a complimentary VIP race coming up very soon. And you actually get a ton of perks. Can I tell you about them?
2: I like perkies.
0: I bet you do. It includes race entry, merchandise, VIP access, and even complimentary registration for one running partner.
2: Firme.
0: I know, bro. All you gotta do is tell me who you want me to put down as your running partner.
2: ¿Sabes qué? Let's go with that Daddy Natty.
0: Natty. Okay, and who is Natty?
2: Oh, she's one of the organizers in my run club.
1: Hi, Alfonso.
2: Natalie?
1: No, motherfucker!
0: Oh, my God! This is coming from a real place!
1: It's your girlfriend, Teresa!
0: Hi!
2: Oi!
1: Why would you pick Natalie and not me?
2: Because you only run to the fridge.
0: Hi.
1: Well, you better run fast, because I'm going to run you over with my car.
0: Teresa, calm down. We don't need to chase him with a car. You're acting like a toxica.
2: She's not playing. She really chasing me.
0: Teresa, stop it! Teresa, we're going to get fired!
1: Run,
0: good thing he's been running, because now he's running for his life. Hi. This has been another episode of Battle of the Rosas.
3: Coming up next.
0: People always talk about manifestation, and I believe in it. You can speak things into his existence, yes. But I also think that, like, you can't just manifest it. Like, you have to have action steps to back up the manifestation. So how can you manifest a high-class living? Let's talk about it next, man. Let's upgrade you, baby.
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5: Let's go, dog.

0: We got a few ways for you to manifest a high class living. Number one, you got to romanticize your everyday routine. You don't just need a spa day to live well. You got to start with what you have. You make your coffee slowly. You use glassware instead of plastic. Stop brushing through your mornings. High class energy begins in how you treat yourself when no one's watching.
1: I've been making some iced coffee at home and it makes me so happy. And I also did switch out like our pots and pans to it's like something, you know, better for everyone.
0: No, that's important. I mean, little things like that, it just helps the mindset. You don't even realize it. The next on the list, it says to spend time in places that attract elegance. Like if you want to shift your energy, you have to shift your environment. So start, like let's say you work from home or you have that opportunity to work remote. Start working from hotel lobbies. Have tea in really nice cafes or go to galleries or showrooms or just wherever you feel like high value conversations happen. And this goes back to like when people say you are who you hang around. Mm-hmm. Like if you keep the wrong company around you, you're going to stay in these situations. And same thing, if you're trying to elevate yourself, you need to be around that type of elevated energy. This says speak like somebody that values their peace. High class people don't overshare. They don't gossip. They don't explain too much. They ask good questions. They listen more. They set boundaries without raising their voice. If you want to be treated with respect, start with self-respect. Woo! And this one, I like this a lot. Be near people who are already living the life you want. It's not about using people, but it's about placing yourself in rooms where your next level is normal.
1: And it's also kind of like going back to, I think you said like your peace, because if that's the things that you want, you're probably around people who like, it doesn't seem far-fetched. Like your dreams don't sound crazy because they're already living it.
2: For sure.
0: Yeah. Talking about just, you know, the right type of energy around you. I feel like that applies to social media as well. And the type of things that you follow. So what I want to do is take the time. You guys hear me shout out all the time. At Tino Cochino, go to my link and find the comedy, find the comedy, find the comedy. You know when you come to my page, you're going to get some type of either relationship vibes or comedy. Yeah. That's what you're going to get when you come to me. But what are you going to get when you go to Nicasio's page? What are you going to get when you go to Serena's page? Mm-hmm. We're going to let them pimp themselves and sell themselves to you next. Because maybe that's the type of content you need to see on a day-to-day.
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0: every single day on this show, in one way or another, you hear me shout out. Like, yo, go to my page, at Tino Cochino, for this, that, and the other. When you come to my page, I feel like it's a given. You know what you're going to get. You're either going to get some type of something comedy related or some type of relationship advice, whether it's positive or toxic or whatever. These are kind of the two things you're coming to my page for. That's what you're going to get. Serena, when they go to your Instagram, which is the Serena Perez, and it's the with two E's.
1: Yes.
0: What do you want them to get when they come to your page?
1: I want them to get real life. So motherhood, I talk a lot about like my struggles with motherhood or just like what's happening in life. I shared something recently about my kid's pickup line and people were DMing me. Somebody actually recognized me. She's like, I knew it was you and I know exactly what you're talking about.
0: This is how you know that I don't have kids. When you said pickup line, I thought that was like a line he's using to flirt with girls in school.
1: Oh, me too. No.
0: You're talking about the pickup line.
2: The actual.
1: Yes.
2: Drive.
1: Yes.
0: That's funny. If they go to at DJ Nicasio on Instagram, what are they going to find?
2: They're going to find like a good insight of like the entertainment world. So whether it's, you know, inside of a club or, you know, or the way people partying are inside of the clubs and or let me see what else, like a backstage, like at a festival, like, you know, like for perfect example, like I asked Paul Wall, like, you know, what's the craziest grill he's ever made. Like, ain't no one going to get that insight anywhere.
0: Right. So you're giving basically like a VIP entertainment type of look.
2: Yeah.
0: There you go. Just wanted you guys to kind of be aware, because I feel like the things that you consume on a day to day on social media is it's very important. So at Tino Cochino, at the with two E's, Serena Perez, and at DJ Nicasio, give us a follow, tap in.
2: Yes,
0: and you might as well follow the show page too, because we do like a lot of the topics that we talk about here on the show. We do videos that relate to that specifically. So at Tino Cochino Radio as well. Just go check out all the pages, follow, and get your timeline popping, baby. Coming up next, I want to talk about sleeping in the living room. Like in a house that you own.
1: Uh-huh.
0: I don't know if you guys do this. I sleep in the living room a lot.
1: I cannot do it.
2: I do for naps.
0: I want to talk about it next. This is interesting.
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12: She loves puzzles,
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1: Oh my god, Josh, can I try on your glasses?

0: right, so I want to send a big shout out to at Spiritual World on Instagram. They post a ton of positive energy and just good vibes out there. Atlanta based. They're just they kill it. And they I met them at Jingle Ball. And we had a really dope time and they followed back. I was geeked. I was like, oh my God, they followed.
1: I was there for that moment.
0: Yeah. It was all backstage. Uh-huh. It was dope. And so they had posted something a couple weeks ago and it was just a random question. Why do people who live by themselves sleep in the living room? Bro, I'm going to tell you, I love sleeping in the living room. I don't know what it is. Even like when my divorce was going on, I wanted to sleep in the living room and not the bedroom. Uh-huh. It was almost every night. I made it a thing and my dogs would sleep because I have a really big couch. And so the dogs would post up and we would kick it on the couch and just, that was my nightly routine. And even now, same as Nicasio had mentioned, naps. Bro, yeah. I love a good nap in the afternoon on my couch. I don't know what it is.
2: And you know you're going to sleep. You know you're going to take this nap. So you put on a movie and you know you're not going to finish the movie. And so that's the best.
0: I posted a comment on the Spiritual World post and it's one of the top comments on there, which made me excited too. I just answered the question and gave my opinion. It's a weird sense of freedom. And I love it. And man, the comments started coming in, bro, like agreeing with me. They're like, I never knew how to explain it, but yes, that's it. Guilty. Especially growing up, moms and grannies would get mad at us when we fell asleep on the couch. Mm-hmm. Look at us now. Ha ha. Like, I don't know what it is, but it's just something about you own the crib. It's my spot. I can sleep wherever I want. I'm going to sleep right here. I really do love it. I know it sounds dumb, but it's different.
1: Mm-hmm. Maybe I need a new couch.
0: That's what I think.
1: I can't sleep on the couch. Like, it's just not my comfort space. Like, I love being in my bed, like, wrapped in the covers, and, like, the sheets are kind of cold right when you get in it. It's just,
0: I don't know. I have a whole thing. Like, I like to turn on the Calm app, so I got the sound going on, and then I lay on the couch and I got my really nice pillow, but my couch is kind of wide so I can like pick my leg up a little bit, and then the dogs get in their little cozy positions, and I turn the fan on really low.
2: If it's bedtime, I can't do that, because the only time if I'm on that couch is because me and my girl are fighting and I don't like it.
0: Do you have a go-to cozy place to sleep? I am curious. Like, is there a spot like that? Or just a spot in your house where you feel more comfortable than another? Instagram, at Tino Cochino. Shoot me a DM. Just curious.
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0: Nikasios.
1: All right, guys, let's do it. I want you to listen carefully because you can be a winner if you can guess the correct answer to the following question.
2: Which celebrity has a big tattoo across his back that says Chosen One? Is it A, Blast, B, LeBron James, or C, Kevin Durant?
1: We have Franklin on the line. He's ready to play, so we'll do it. 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

0: All right, y'all. It's time to play the easiest game, man. Are you smarter than Ocasio? Let me see. Franklin on the line, correct?
1: Yes, Franklin, man. How you doing?
0: I'm good, bro. Nicasio's going to hit you with this question, man. It should be easy. He'll give you the multiple choice answers. Just take your guess, and we'll get you hooked up, okay?
1: Hey, man, I'm an 80s baby, man. It can't be that new stuff, man. It got to be something from the 90s.
2: Which celebrity has a big tattoo across his back that says Chosen One? Is it A, the rapper Blast, B, LeBron James, or C, Kevin Durant?
1: Oh, my goodness.
0: You got two NBA players and Blast in there for some reason.
1: I don't even know who Blast is, but let's go with Blast.
2: Oh. No, it's not. Ah. And I put him in there because he has a song called Chosen.
0: He literally said he didn't want anything now. He said 80s baby. You said, cool, let me give you someone from now.
3: He's not flexible.
2: What else do you think it is? B or C? LeBron James or Kevin Durant?
1: All right, Kevin Durant.
2: No, he's
0: wrong. Oh, damn.
4: No, you got one more.
0: All right, so you got one more guess. What do you think, man? We going with LeBron?
1: LeBron
2: James. Yeah. Yeah. Yeah. He's a little older.
0: Congratulations, man. We're going to get you hooked up, bro.
1: Thank you, man.
0: Imagine waking up with $86,400 deposited into your bank account and you just waste it. You blow it all.
4: Sheesh.
0: This is the thing. And it's happening to a lot of people every single day. Maybe not Nicasio. I've seen his bank account. But we'll talk more about this next.
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0: imagine waking up every morning with $86,400 deposited into your bank account.
1: Dang.
0: Now, imagine someone randomly stole just $60 from that account without your permission. Would you get so angry that you would throw away the remaining $86,340 just because of that small loss?
2: No, I'd report fraud.
3: Oh my God.
0: Of course, because you would understand and value how much you have left. So you're not going to equate that little loss. You're trying to get it back, but it is what it is, right?
2: Yes.
0: Life works that exact same way, Serena. Did you know that every single day you're given 86,400 seconds to live, to grow, to learn, and enjoy?
2: I did not.
0: So don't let 60 seconds of stress, negativity, or one bad moment ruin the entire rest of your day. Why would you?
2: I feel like I'm pretty good with that. I feel like I'm pretty good.
3: You think you sleep 50,000 minutes of the day?
2: I wish.
0: Here's the thing. You say you're pretty good at letting things go, but you and Nicasio have been fighting for almost a week.
2: Yeah, but then when I leave here, I don't think about it again. So it's like it doesn't ruin my day.
3: Wow. That tells me you don't think about me.
0: Does that that bothers you?
3: A little bit, yeah. So I am losing those minutes. Yeah, for me, I am.
0: Why does it affect you so much that she doesn't think about you outside of work? She's married. You got a baby mom.
3: Because when she needs something, she comes to me.
0: Ah.
3: And I just feel like a little betrayed.
2: But it's work-related.
3: Oh, it's work-related? Oh, okay.
0: You're saying it's not?
3: No, I mean, I guess not.

0: I guess not.
1: I know we're going to jump into some tea time. That's celebrity gossip next. What are we going to focus on today?
2: NBA star Damian Lillard might have a secret baby mama.
1: Oh, damn.
3: Why don't they all?
1: Damn. We'll talk all about it next.
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0: Let's talk NBA superstar Damian Lillard. The rumors are he's got a secret baby mama. Serena's got more on this, man. It's tea time. It's Tino Cochino Radio. What's happening?
1: So he's going through a divorce right now, and it's just getting uglier and uglier. Ugh. Because his ex-wife, Kayla Lillard, I guess she wants to subpoena a woman named Justy Wolf, who is rumored to share a child with Damian Lillard, and she is requesting paternity test results, messages between Damian and this woman, photos of Damian with the child, and even any non-disclosure agreements that may exist. And this woman is reportedly fighting the subpoena, which makes me think,
0: It's probably true.
1: Yeah.
0: I mean, if they're going through a divorce, she's not going to make this up. Like, there's got to be. I mean, people do make up a lot of stuff in divorces, but I'm saying, if she's saying, yo, get the test, there's got to be some proof.
1: Because it would have happened while they were married.
0: Yeah, exactly.
2: I know.
0: I would assume that's probably part of why they're getting divorced. She probably found out, got the kid, whatever.
1: Well,
0: whatever.
1: I think he's the one that's divorcing her.
0: Oh, really?
1: Yes.
0: Mmm.
1: And this is his college sweetheart. And I think they already have two kids together.
0: Yeah.
1: And he is divorcing her.
0: That's crazy.
2: Yeah, that is.
0: Nicasio, don't get married, bro.
2: Bro,
0: you're doing it right.
2: I just don't understand. Only bad things can happen when you're married. I mean, obviously, you know, you commit. It's a beautiful commitment. Yes, but it also, when it goes bad, it goes bad.
1: But
0: and then the commitment doesn't matter because it doesn't matter. Leaves.
2: You still can be committed without marriage.
1: Not everyone leaves.
0: A lot do.
2: We're talking about it.
0: If you're not familiar with it, I want to talk about my new dating podcast. It's called Laugh at Love. This week's episode, super fun, talking about resentment because I think it's a real thing. I'll kind of dive into it next. Fill you in.
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0: All right, so I have a dating podcast, man, and the episodes are not long. They're about half an hour, nothing crazy. Some of them even shorter than that, maybe 20 minutes. But it's just kind of talking about dating in 2026 and how it's trash. It's not, I don't want to say it's a positive podcast, but it's not all negative. Like this week I had someone reach out and it was a listener and they were kind of sharing their story with me and talking about their marriage and they've been together for a long time, but they don't know if they should keep working on it and that they fight. There's a ton of fights that they've had throughout the years. And it led to this whole conversation about resentment that I feel is super real. Resentment is a weapon. And basically, like, you have all these things happen or you feel like you're walking on eggshells, but then you don't want to say anything, so you hold it all in. And then you get to this point where you just explode because you've been keeping everything, like, bottled up. Like, mm-hmm. I had that happen with family. Mm-hmm. Not so much in a relationship, but with, like, family situations. And I built up all this resentment, and I basically put myself on this island and felt like this black sheep. And I was like, nobody loves me, and I'm just going to do my thing. Mm. And then at my dad's funeral, when I ended up talking to his 17 brothers and sisters and nieces and cousins and everything, I was able to find out that this entire time that I thought nobody was paying attention to what I was doing, they actually were. It's just sometimes people don't know how to connect with you, and you don't know that if you're not doing your part as well. So every relationship is like every relationship, whether it's family, friends, whatever, it's never just one sided. There's always two. And so as much as you point the finger and blame the other person, you have to kind of look at yourself and what you're doing too. So wherever you stream your favorite podcast, just search for Tino Cochino, Laugh at Love, and then you can check out the podcast.
1: And what if you're not a creative? 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They're like, what happened?
0: Yeah, all the dummies are like, what do you mean?
2: 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Tino Cochino Radio.
0: Have you ever questioned whether or not you're a priority?
3: Oh, I know.
0: In somebody's life?
1: Well, I know I'm a priority.
0: In everyone's life, Serena? Wow, are you a narcissist?
1: Not everyone's life.
0: No, I saw this. I thought it was interesting. Ways people show you that you're not a priority.
3: Oh, this is good.
0: Is anyone hitting you with these actions? Let's talk about them next.
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1: How can I not leak it? I look so good, you look so good, maybe we should all leak it together. Whatever. You only live once, let the people see.

0: Before we get out of here today, we'll close the show with this. There are ways that people show you that you are not a priority. Number one, they fit you in. They don't make space, right? They only reply when it suits them. They only make plans when nothing better is happening.
1: No, that makes all the sense.
0: You have a look on your face. Are you realizing that this might have just happened to you because Nicasio called you last minute?
1: That's exactly what I was thinking.
0: For this concert the other day. Nicasio invited me to a show and I could not attend. And then last minute, he invited Serena.
2: Mm-hmm. Oh, my. Well,
1: that was number rude. Two.
0: Number two, they disappear, then return casually. Like, basically, they go quiet. They pull away, they create distance, and then they just come back like nothing ever happened. Expect you to just be cool.
2: Oh, yeah, this happened to me. When I took Serena to the concert, she just left.
0: Number three, they give excuses instead of change behavior. They always have a reason. Oh, I was busy. I was tired. I was stressed. There's a lot going on. But the pattern stays the same.
1: Doesn't Nicasio always give excuses?
2: I mean, how so?
1: You have an excuse for everything.
2: No, I don't.
0: Oh, my God.
2: I make time for you. You know this.
0: Like a real couple. It's crazy. Number four, they keep you guessing where you stand. One day they're warm. The next day they're distant. One message feels caring. The next feels careless. I feel like that's kind of how you feel when you guys have conversations in here, right? Like one day it seems like he's all on your side, and then the next day he's bashing you.
1: That is very true, actually. Every single break.
0: Okay, but just tuning in randomly, like, what the hell is going on? All right, we're basically sharing the ways, right, that people show you you're not a priority. And number five, they expect your availability but offer no consistency. Like, they want access to you, your time, your energy, your support, your attention, but when you need clarity or on whatever, they go missing.
2: Oh, that's Serena all day.
1: No, this is exactly you. You're a bad friend.
2: Hold on.
1: No, because
2: when I call you
1: last minute, I was last minute invite, and then I ask you for something and then you don't respond, so then I have to go make things happen.
0: I mean, what's going on here?
2: I'm like a coat. She only uses me when she's cold.
0: Oh!
1: I have my own sweater.
0: Oh, technically, that's Mikey's sweater.
1: This one's mine.
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1: Listen, I've been waiting to tell you this. You are more than a man could ever want. Wait a minute, just let me know.

0: I'm Elizabeth.
1: Hi, Elizabeth. Where are you calling in from tonight?
0: I'm from Laredo.
1: Elizabeth in Laredo, Texas. How are things in Laredo tonight?
0: It's good. Today's my birthday.
1: Hey, happy birthday. Hold on. We got to stop everything. We got to celebrate Elizabeth's birthday in Laredo. Happy, happy birthday to you.
0: I wanted to send an oral expression to someone again.
1: Well, first of all, did you have a good birthday?
0: Yes.
1: Okay. Who are you thinking about tonight, Elizabeth?
0: Someone that I messed up on.
1: Uh-oh.
0: Yeah. And I just wanted to tell them that I'm always thinking of them and that I really hope we get to fix things one of these days, and I really miss them.
1: And what is this mystery person's name?
0: His name is Orlando.
1: Okay. Did you get to see him for your birthday at least?
0: No, I can't. He's somewhere else. He's in San Antonio right now.
1: Oh, wow. Okay. Well, we are broadcasting in Laredo and in San Antonio as well, so I hope Orlando is listening, and I hope you two are reunited very soon, hopefully before your next birthday.
0: Yes, yes.
1: And Elizabeth, happy birthday from all of us here at Slow Jams, okay?
0: Okay, thank you.
1: And we wish you many more. Enjoy the rest of the show.
0: Thank you.

0: Let me tell you something. Those Monday blues have no chance around here. We're going to shake them off. It's the Slow Jam Show with R-Dub. It's a continuation of Sunday Night Slow Jams. It's our weeknight version. This is the Monday Night Slow Jams. Get right back into the music after a few special dedications. We call them oral expressions.
1: Hi, my name is Elise Escobar from Anchorage, Alaska, calling to make an oral expression to my husband, Ismael Escobar from Anchorage, Alaska. 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I love you so much.
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0: Hope you had an amazing weekend. And the good news is you survived Monday. Whether it was nice or not so nice or even kind of rough, you made it through, and what doesn't kill you will make you stronger. Time to relax a little bit at the end of a long day, whether you're in the car tonight or you're headed home or you're just laying down for some sleep listening to this radio station on your smart speaker. Let us handle everything tonight, including another full hour of Monday Night Slow Jams right after these oral expressions.
1: Hi, this is Teresa. I'm calling from Mesa, Arizona. This goes out to my baby, Juan, in Pollock, Louisiana. You're the love of my life, and our love is strong.
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3: Hey, this is Sergio from Fresno, California. I'd like to send an oral expression to Savannah. I love you and miss you, baby.
4: This is Jarrell Kalachik from Wasilla, Alaska. I would like to send out an oral expression to Tierra Harper. I want to say I'm sorry. I know I can be a handful at times and a headache, but I want you to know I appreciate you and everything you do, and I love you.
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1: All right, let's take a trip to Reno, Nevada, where Oscar is celebrating birthday tonight. Oscar, happy birthday. Welcome to the show.
2: Oh, thank you very much. This is my first time doing it, so it'd be kind of cool actually carrying out my shout-out, you know what I mean? My oral expression.
1: Yes, sir. Tell me who's on your mind tonight.
2: Yeah, I'm thinking about all my loved ones. Thinking about my my late father, Oscar Sr., my brother that's on in his fourth tour. His name's Eric. And my lovely wife that's always with me and supports me. And just all my loved ones, my mom, you know, just everybody, covering everybody.
1: You know, you are one of the richest people out there, and I don't mean monetarily, I don't mean with money, but with love. It sounds like you're surrounded by a whole bunch of amazing people that you love and that love you right back, Oscar.
2: All right, thank you. And what station should I listen to, and when would I know that it's on, or do I just keep listening?
1: Well, we are on the radio right now at this exact moment.
2: Hey, thank you very much. Thank you so much. That means a lot to me. Thank you.
1: God bless you and your family. We'll talk soon. Thanks, Oscar.
2: You as well. Thank you.
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0: 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Here come Online Expressions tonight from slowjams.com. Angie and Charlie in Amarillo, Texas. I love you more than you'll ever know. From Samantha to Pablo in Pacoima, California, 93.5 K-Day. I love you and I miss you. And I'm always thinking about you. Felix in Phoenix, Arizona. For Lydia in Las Cruces, New Mexico. I love you. I miss you. Good night and sweet dreams. Misty and Mikey tonight in Stockton, California says, I love you and I'm sorry. We'll cruise on over to Oklahoma City. Dominique, long-distance love for Brandon, who is in Elmira, New York. I love you, and look how far we've come. Jessica and Simu together tonight, slow jamming in Anchorage, Alaska. Tasha and Jerome in Los Angeles. Donisha in Lancaster, California for Marcus in Beaumont, Texas. Marie and Cody in Lubbock. Jeannie and Michael in Salinas, California. And Zini, Zachary, and King, all slow jamming with us in Las Vegas, Nevada tonight. It's your turn. 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Or option C, just enjoy the music. Kick back, relax, enjoy the rest of a Monday night slow jam session. You're a part of the show just because you listen. We'll wrap it up in just a few seconds.
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1: Okay, what's your name and where are you calling from?
0: This is Leah, calling from Omaha, Nebraska.
1: Hello, Leah. And who's on your mind tonight?
0: Tyrone.
1: All right, let's put Tyrone on blast tonight. Tell everybody your favorite thing about Tyrone.
0: Everything.
1: No, you got to pick something, though. I want one particular thing that Tyrone does or has better than anybody else in the world.
0: He has my heart.
1: Okay. Well, this is true. What's your message to Tyrone tonight?
0: That I love you, baby, and I can't wait for you to come home. Good night, baby. Have sweet dreams.

0: Well, who are you going to be dreaming about tonight? 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
1: Sandra Taylor, Paducah, Kentucky. I want to say happy birthday to my daughter, Lyric, and I want to say I love her, and I love all my kids, Elliot, Micah, Dion, Jisa, and I love my husband.
2: Hello, my name is Oscar from Las Vegas, Nevada. This is going out to my love, Debbie. Please come back, baby. I need you.
3: Hi, this is Stormy Wilson in Wichita, Kansas. I'm wanting to send an oral expression to Carlin Ransom in El Dorado. Baby, I love you, and I'm always going to be here for you. I can't wait until we get married.
4: Hi, this is Melissa from San Jose, California, and I want to send an oral expression to Eric in San Luis Obispo, California. I just want to say that I love you so much, and thank you for loving me back, and I can't wait to kiss you. I love you, Daddy.
0: All right, there it is. Hey, thank you so much for coming through tonight. We're going to have an amazing week together. We never say goodbye, only good night until tomorrow. In fact, we'll be here all week. Please tell a friend that the Slow Jams play 5 nights a week on this incredible radio station. My name is R-Dub, an honor and a privilege to play Slow Jams for you. We'll see you tomorrow night.
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1: Let's go. 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
1: Ring, ring, what is that? 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
1: All right, so we have Sirmati on the line. If you would like a free psychic reading, call us 877-730-DCS1. Sirmati, welcome.
2: Yeah. What's good?
1: So what's excited, up? So excited. So before we get our spiritual forecast for the week, which we all desperately need, I want to know what the energy is looking like this week. You said you felt like someone listening needed a specific message. Go ahead and deliver that, please.
2: So I was picking up on somebody that doesn't feel very rooted right now. They feel very much in their head. The message that needs to be delivered to this person is that there's something deeper happening in your life that you can't really measure with outside results, because everything that's happening is within you. There's a lot of healing taking place, and healing takes time. And I know you want to see the results in your life. You want to see things happening, but really you're doing some of the work that a lot of people avoid, and that's internal work. So I know right now everything feels uncertain, but there is a gift on the other side of this. You will come out on top. Trust the process. Right now, I know, like I said, you feel lost, but you will find that clarity that you're looking for, and you will find the external results that you're looking for. But take some time for yourself. This is a time for you to really connect with what needs to be healed.
1: When you mentioned the root, or maybe like an anchor, these are the tough parts. And what's on the other side is that beautiful flower after you water it. So just keep moving in that direction. Now, I really have had a lot of just anxiety. There's a lot going on in the world that is not good. Can you please give us our spiritual forecast for the week?
2: So as I told you guys last week, the last week was going to be crazy, that there was going to be a lot of difficult energy, and we're still very much still there. I'm picking up on a lot of fire in the collective, a lot of anger in the collective. And honestly, at this point, you don't have to be a psychic to pick that up, because you're feeling it yourself in your own life. This week, I feel like there are going to be major energetic shifts, and it is going to be a time where we can't trust everything we see. Because there is a specific placement where the sun is at in the sky. It's very tricky. So not everything that we're being shown is the reality of things. And so whatever messaging you're seeing in the media, question everything, because we have to kind of, like you were saying earlier with the anchor, anchor into ourselves. We have discernment. We have to use that discernment in order to navigate this week more effectively, because right now is a time of pause and not action. I know that a lot of people want to take action, but when we're convoluted in this energy, we're easily going to make the wrong actions. So take your time and really sit with what you want to do, and then take the action after.
1: When you said taking the wrong action, I understand, because sometimes things are done out of anger.
3: Nothing goes well when you're caught up in your emotions.
1: Absolutely not. Right. DJ Automatic. Okay. Thank you so much, Sirmati. Look, if you need a psychic reading, please call us 877-730-DCS1. 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You can set up an appointment there. And as usual, we'll talk to you again next Monday, same time, same place. Mati, we needed that today. We love you. Thank you so much. Sponsored by Kohl's.
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17: How do you feel about your boyfriend, girlfriend, husband, wife having lunch or dinner or after work drinks with somebody they work with who is not the same, who's the opposite sex. I mean, you just traveled across the world with one of the most beautiful people I know. Her name is Summer. I am not exaggerating. Summer is about 5'9". She is a former cheerleader, professional cheerleader, dancer in sports like the NBA. Gorgeous woman. And she was Otto's travel buddy. I don't have a problem with that because I trust you.
11: You know what's funny? I can just hear Summer right now going, keep going, Dana. Keep going.
17: Exactly.
11: Keep talking about it.
17: Tell me she's not beautiful. You know, you look at her. She's a gorgeous woman. I sit next to her. I'm like, God, why am I next to this person? She's so beautiful.
11: She's a beautiful woman, but do you know what she is? She's the homie. That's what she is. She's just my friend. That's all there is to it.
17: And I trust you 100%. Well, there's some discussions happening right now. Some people think it's not okay that if you have a work husband, wife husband, that it can lead to other things. And that's what we're going to talk about when we come back. So have you had an incident in your life where the person you're with ends up hooking up with somebody they work with? Or are you that person? 877-730-DCS1. Or is it all innocent? Like you have a work husband or a work wife and everything's good. Call now or text and we're going to talk about it when we come back.
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1: Having lunch or dinner with the opposite sex at work, is that a good thing, a bad thing? Is it, I mean, is it a thing? It's a thing if you let it be a thing. And so we have James on the line. James, what are your thoughts about having a work wife or a work husband?
2: My dad taught me if it looks like a duck and walks like a duck and talks like a duck, it's probably a duck.
1: Yeah.
2: And for me, in my personal situation with my wife, we've been together 20 years, I just don't put her in a position to have to worry if I'm a duck, right?
1: Oh,
2: so I just don't ever go to lunch. It's not even an option. If a female coworker was like, do you want to, the answer is no. I'm sorry, I've got a wife and kids, and if I've got time to go to lunch with you, I've got time to play catch with my kids.
3: Oh,
2: so it's a different,
1: my gosh.
3: You're not a duck, you're a goose.
1: No,
2: right? According to my kids, I'm a golden goose.
1: Daddy, can you Apple Pay me?
3: Oh,
1: Apple Pay me? Can you send me Starbucks money, Daddy?
2: When my son asks for college tuition, I'm going to hand him his Fortnite receipts and say, here.
1: There you go, James.
3: Oh, I haven't laughed at a dad joke in a long time. That's funny, James. Thank you, James.
1: Thank you so much.
2: Thanks.
1: We love you.
2: Y'all have a great day.
1: Thank
2: you
1: for listening.
2: Enjoy listening.
1: Oh, James, that means the world to me. Love you. Bye.
2: Have a good one.
1: So we have Karen online, too. Karen, are you okay with your boyfriend having lunch or dinner with the opposite sex?
4: Oh, no, no. I mean, it should be a personal choice. Like, my partner, if they want to go out to lunch, it's fine. Mm-hmm. But I shouldn't have to tell them, don't do it, you know?
1: Are you married?
4: I'm in a relationship right now. Mm-hmm. My person is, he's about to deploy. Oh. As a matter of fact, I went to this place and I got offered a job. But the person that offered me the job, he had already made it clear that he was interested. Because previously I had gone in there and he had asked about going out to lunch.
1: Oh,
4: at that
1: Karen.
4: Time, I wasn't with nobody.
1: Yeah,
4: exactly.
1: Yeah.
4: At that time, I was single. So I was like, oh, yeah, we'll talk about it. But we never did anything. Never went out, never hang out, nothing. This time I went back to the business and he offered a job. But I already know his intentions, so I declined because it would be disrespectful. And I don't even need my person to tell me, don't go for that job because it's a better job, as honestly.
1: Right.
4: But if I go for it, I knowing me and putting myself in that situation.
1: That's inappropriate for that man to offer you a position because it kind of puts him in a position of power over you.
3: What? Man
1: and it's
3: abusing
1: a little
3: the position of power? Never.
5: Never.
4: Oh, you could never
5: do anything like that.
4: That never happened.
1: I love that Otto and Anthony are able to joke about that.
5: I was going to say, you mean hire the hot girl? Who would hire the hot girl?
1: Hi, Karen.
3: Sorry you had to go through that, Karen, for real, though. That's really, it's not cool.
1: It's wrong.
3: Yeah, it's not good.
4: But see, it happens all the time.
3: Whoa.
1: Okay, when I met Otto, I used to work at this radio station. This general manager had a crush on me, and he would make me feel so uncomfortable because I was a single mom, and I had a lot going on. And I almost felt like if I didn't talk to him, he would fire me. And I needed money to pay bills and feed my kids, so.
4: But see, they do it all the time, though. It happens
1: Karen,
4: the time. And then if you say something, they look at you like, you really think you're that hot?
1: Exactly.
4: Like, you really think that high of yourself? Then you are the crazy one. So it's like, you just kind of like, personally, I have left jobs because of that.
1: You're damned if you do, and you're damned if you don't. I get it. Karen, we love you. Thank you for calling.
4: Of course. Thank you. Bye.
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1: Kim Kardashian and Lewis Hamilton are Instagram official, at least on her page.
2: Not on his.
1: She posted video. It's just like a carousel, right? But the third swipe right is her riding a bike with him. But here's the thing. She is not good on the bicycle. She almost fell, and she left it in the carousel. Hilarious. Take a listen. That sounds like some kind of jungle bird. I swear I've heard that bird. It's like, I don't even know how she did that. But she almost fell on a bicycle. She kept it on there. I love that she's able to laugh at herself.
3: She did sound like a bird. Imagine if like you described it as a bird watcher with, here we have a Northern American influencer out in the wild.
1: That's what it sounded like. Oh, that was so good. You made Anthony snort. Yeah. You made him snort. I'm happy for her. I love that she's in love right now.
2: Yep.
1: But Mamacita Kim, let me talk to you. This ain't it. This is not it. And I love you. This is why I'm talking. This is why I'm telling you. He is the kind of guy that falls hard for very beautiful women for a short little baby period of time, and then he moves on. And if that's what you're here for, if you're here for a good time, not a long time, as in the words of Drake, we got you. But otherwise, no, because he's been with Nicole Scherzinger, he's been with Shakira, he's been with blah, blah, and Rihanna, and blah, blah, and blah, blah, and blah, blah, and on, and on, and on. And I'm afraid that Kim Kardashian might just be another notch in his belt.
3: Mm. Oh, well, it's a nice belt. I'll say that.
1: Yeah, no, he's pretty, and she's pretty, too. I don't know who's prettier.
3: I think it's going to be a good relationship for her. I think this is going to be the best relationship for her that I've ever witnessed, because he's very secure in himself because of that immaculate dating resume he's had. I think he's more secure than Pete or Kanye were about who he is as a man.
2: Okay.
1: Perhaps.
2: When did you start watching F1?
3: Oh, I don't really watch it, but I know he dated all them women. And I
1: don't really watch F1 either. I know how popular it is. I get it. But I know that man is making $60 million a year. So he must be secure in himself.
2: Oh, yeah. He's definitely financially secure for sure.
1: I mean, not nearly like her. She's a billionaire. And I know I can't even conceptualize billion. Most people can't. There was a whole study done on this. But at least he knows who he is. And like I said, I'm happy for her because she does look happy. I just, you know, is she going to have another heartbreak? That's the question.
2: He's had a lot of short stint relationships, like you said. Gigi Hadid, Rihanna, Kendall Jenner, it says, was his girlfriend.
1: They didn't date. They're still friends.
2: Rita Ora.
1: Good friends.
2: He was with Winnie Harlow for 2 years.
1: He was with Winnie Harlow.
2: He dated Nicki Minaj?
1: What?
2: Dude. Yeah, it says Nicki Minaj here, too.
1: She's a baddie.
2: Sofia Vergara?
3: He is that guy. And a very happy Kim K is exciting because that leads to a very artistically driven and motivated Kanye West on the music side.
1: Well, we haven't had it yet. Let's wait for it to drop. Hopefully we'll get that soon. Check the video of Kim Kardashian's bike debacle at Dana Cortez and at Dana Cortez Show on IG. We'll be back after this. 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

Let's get the party started. See you at the bar, you was hardly talking. That's when I knew that your heart was scarring. Friends to lovers need a part to star in. Like, wait, babe, let me

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15: Good morning on a Tuesday when our storm chances will be lower. Still some isolated storms possible, but not as widespread as yesterday. Daytime highs about 90 degrees. First alert, meteorologist John Robinson.
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1: You know, I always come in here super cheery, but I just want to say something. I don't like running errands. I really don't. 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I am Dana Cortez.
2: DJ Automatic.
3: I go by Anthony A.
1: Whenever I feel like I'm my most tired, I've got to go run an errand.
2: Oh.
1: Like, no matter what. I'm like, I want to go home and work out and, you know, do stuff, blah, blah. Can't. Got to go run an errand. Last week, Otto and I, every single day, had to go do something.
2: That's part of adulting.
3: Oh, there you go, Automatic.
2: It's just the way life is at this point.
1: You know how people say, if you'd win like $5 million on the lotto, what would you do? I would hire me someone to run my errands. Oh. I'm not calling you an assistant. I'm not giving you a fancy title.
2: And you basically have one with all your app people.
1: It doesn't work that way. I always end up forgetting something, and I'm not paying $10 to deliver trash bags. I'm going to go run an errand and get them. But going to the tax office and going and doing this, and oh my gosh, we have to take the car, and we have to do this, and the cat needs something. And I'm like, oh my God.
2: A lot of the times it's the cat. It just feels like the cat runs our life at this point.
1: Oh,
4: and
1: my gosh.
4: I feel like a lot of times, too, it's like the errands always hit on the longest day of your life, right?
1: This is
2: going to be the longest week of our life.
1: I've got so much to do today, and blessings. My mother is cancer-free.
2: Yes.
4: Oh, yes.
1: Yes, so happy.
4: Yes.
1: But of course, she still has to go see the doctor. There's still a lot to do, reconstructive surgery. So I will be accompanying her today to MD Anderson. And right after that, I have to go practice hosting all these wonderful FIFA events. I'm so blessed to be a part of them. I'm tired. And I haven't even gotten started.
4: And then when you get home, there's a big pile of laundry waiting for you.
1: Yes, and then I have to go run an errand anyway.
2: Hey, did I tell you that Dana's mom and dad are back at the house?
4: No, how's that going?
2: It's good. I mean, we got a full house. We got four adults and two cats.
1: Yeah, it's a lot. It's a lot going on. I think that we had to travel this past weekend, and I think they were happy to see us go.
2: I know. Adolfo was like, when I walked in the door, he's like, oh.
1: Yeah, they're back.
4: You know what? And, I'm thankful that they're back, too. God bless everything going on with your mom.
1: Yes.
4: But also, you guys try to rope me into some of your errands as well, too. You guys gave me the good old, well, you can stay at my place over the weekend, and you guys could take my dog out and feed the cats.
1: I know. I did. Anthony
2: shot that one down right away. I was like, oh, we got a free cat sitter.
1: I was like, we could just have him take care of the cats. He's like, nah. I got a place to stay. All right. Anyway, what do we have for National Day, Anthony A?
4: We'll start with National Strawberry Rhubarb Pie Day.
1: I had thought I'd never had a strawberry pie, but now I remember I did. When they didn't have the cherry ones, my grandmother would grab those strawberry pies that were like handheld. It's a little Mrs. Baird, white and blue, with a little orange package. Do you remember what I'm talking about?
4: Oh, they hate to see me coming.
1: So good. We had a Mrs. Baird in the town I grew up in. And so we would go in there. They closed that thing down a long time ago. But I remember it smelled like bread when you drive by. It was so good. Okay, what's next?
4: We also have National Donald Duck Day.
1: Oh, Donald Duck. He's probably one of the most famous. Is he? He's Disney, right?
4: Yeah.
1: Disney characters of all time.
4: Yeah. And one of the most
2: famous... You met him on the boat, Dana. Come on.
1: Oh, yeah, I forgot. I met Donald. Yeah.
4: One of the most famous non-pant wearers of all time as well, too.
1: Yeah, him and Winnie the Pooh, another Disney non-pant wearing character. My favorite Disney character has got to be... Oh, my gosh, this is so hard. I mean, I love watching Coco, but character-wise, probably Stitch.
5: Ohana means family.
1: I love him.
2: Another guy who doesn't wear pants.
1: Oh, yeah. What is going on with the pantless? Down in the Dam is coming up next.
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1: The couple we're going to talk to today, Automatic and Anthony A., they've been together about 4 years, and honestly, they just kind of started having issues not too long ago, maybe 3 months.
2: What kind of issues are they having?
1: So Abigail's pretty sure that her man, Ronnie, he's trying to meet other women. Like, he's talking to them and stuff on Instagram.
2: So, wait, so she knows 100 that he's trying to meet other women, like, in person?
1: I'm pretty sure that's what she said to me when she messaged me.
3: Okay, how does she know they haven't met already?
1: She doesn't know, Aunt, but she knows he's hiding his phone from her, and he turns it upside down when they're eating.
2: So it's not looking good for Ronnie.
1: Nope, I'm just going to bring Abigail on the line. Now I'm taking you off hold. Hi, Abigail.
4: Hi.
1: I want you to talk to me about the way Ronnie is acting now, because you said he's acting differently.

0: Yeah. Well, he's changed. Mm-hmm. It started about 3 or 4 months ago, and like I said, he's been hiding his phone. He turns it upside down when we're eating.
1: Maybe he just doesn't want you spying on him.
2: And I mean, this might not sound like nice to you, but he might just be looking at.
0: Maybe that's true. I don't know. But he's also messaging this woman. She's single, and he never mentioned her to me. And now he's asking her to call him.
3: And you don't think it has anything to do with business or anything like that? Like, it's not work related?
0: No. She's got her account on private. She's got like 3 X's in her name.
2: Oh, red flag.
0: Yeah. No, she's got half naked pictures all over her Instagram.
3: Oh, my God.
1: Okay, dude. Yeah, dude, that sounds like a bot. She's probably not even real.
0: No, that's what I thought, but then I made a fake profile and she accepted me. No, she's real.
2: You made a fake profile? Ooh. I mean, have you ever thought that you might, like, if you made a fake profile to spy on your man, you might be the one with the problem.
0: I'm only doing it because he's not being honest. Mm-hmm. I know there's something going on.
2: It's still weird, though.
0: We don't even, it's just gotten bad. It's bad.
3: Oh, my gosh, girl. I get it. This is hard.
0: We've been together so long. I put everything into this relationship, and I understand.
3: And if you know what? If you've got the girl's name, we can make this call right now.
0: Okay. It's Chrissy. That's so corny. I have his number.
2: It does sound like a bot.
3: But go ahead. Go ahead with the number.
0: I does. Okay.
4: Hello, this is Ron.
3: Ronnie, baby, what you up to, man? What you doing?
4: Mm-hmm.
3: Oh, I'm sorry. You know what? I apologize. I didn't even tell you who this is. Do you want to maybe take a guess?
4: Nah, look, lady, I'm at work. Is there something I can do for you?
3: Maybe. It's Chrissy from Instagram.
4: Oh, man. What you doing? What's going on?
3: Yeah, well, you tell me, baby. What's up?
4: I don't know, man. This is crazy.
3: What was so crazy? You told me to call, so I did. And I thought you wanted us to get to know each other, you know, a little better.
4: Yeah, for sure.
3: So, hey, let me just get to the point. You know what I was thinking, Ronnie? Maybe you want to come by, you know, my spot later tonight. I can open up a bottle of red, throw on a little trap soul. We can talk a little, you know.
4: talk, huh? You want to talk?
3: Not really. I think you know what I want. You said you wanted it, too.
4: Oh, man, look.
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7: Abigail is almost 100% sure that her man Ronnie is like chatting with other ladies online. She feels it. She knows it because he's acting differently, even the way he's got his phone.
8: He's been hiding his phone. He turns it upside down when we're eating. But he's also messaging this woman. And he never mentioned her to me. And now he's asking her to call him.
7: The upside down phone thing, come on. That's just not right. It's not right. But it could be that they've just been together a long time and Abigail's, you know, kind of making things up in her head. Get a little paranoid. Or it could be going down in the DM. Well, let's take a listen and find out. Hey, let me just get to the point. You know what I was thinking, Ronnie? Maybe you want to come by, you know, my spot later tonight. I can open up a bottle of red, throw on a little trap soul. We can talk a little, you know.
9: Talk, huh? You want to talk?
7: Not really. I think you know what I want. You said you wanted it too.
9: Oh, man, look. You're a beautiful woman.
7: Oh,
9: man.
7: My gosh, baby. You think I'm beautiful? For real?
9: Come on, babe. Don't play. You know you're fine as... But thing is, well... All right, real talks. I got a girl.
7: Hold on. You have a girlfriend?
9: Yeah, I mean, I like the messages, and I love looking at you, but I'm kind of with someone.
7: Hold on, Roddy. Why did you tell me you wanted to meet up if you have a girlfriend?
9: I don't know, man. My girl, she's kind of, you know, I don't know, man. I was just...
8: I hear you. Yeah, I cook, I clean. I even do stupid laundry. Oh, my God.
7: Abigail, I'm going to need you to stop just a second because I need to explain to Ronnie what's going on.
8: Ronnie, it's me.
7: Ronnie, my name is Dana Cortez from the Dana Cortez Show. Your girlfriend, Abigail, she's been listening to us the whole time. This is called a down in the DM.
9: Okay.
8: Why are you talking to this woman? Seriously, tell me, or it's over. I'm done.
9: You mean it's over? Yo, let's talk tonight, okay?
8: No, what are you doing? What is this about?
9: It's you, all right? It's you. You sit around in old pajama pants all day. You don't get ready. We never go anywhere. And
8: really?
9: I was just talking. I didn't do anything.
8: You're blaming me? You're blaming me for you cheating on me. Are you serious?
9: Cheating on you? Did you hear what I just said? You really want to talk about this? Get off this crazy line and call me.
8: I don't understand why you did this.
7: Abigail, he already hung up, girl. He hung the phone up, girl. He's gone. He disconnected the line.
8: No, he's calling me.

0: Should I answer?
1: Yes. You two need to talk. He told you.
2: And remember, he didn't do anything wrong.
1: Yeah, he told that woman he had a girlfriend. Go answer the phone. It did not go down in the DM.
3: I'm unhappy that Ronnie is blaming Abigail for him slipping. You're not supposed to be calling people. You're not supposed to be flirting with people. You're not supposed to be messaging women and telling them how hot they are.
4: I feel like he cheated.
5: I didn't cross the line, though. He was entertaining the idea of cheating, but he didn't do it.
3: Well, I would be upset if Otto entertained anything like that.
4: As somebody in a relationship, yeah, if they took it that far, I'm definitely, I have a problem with that.
3: Yeah, I would have a problem with you. Like, seriously, but the one thing I did hear, Anthony, when you said, well, I heard her, she's not doing anything. I heard her doing a lot. She cooks, she cleans, she does his laundry, and it doesn't sound like Ronnie's doing a lot.
5: Mm.
3: He spends a lot of time on the phone. Maybe if you'd help your girl, she might be up for getting ready and going out.
4: It doesn't even sound like that. It sounds like they're just not communicating. There's a lack of communication because he's like, hey, you're not getting ready. You're not taking care of yourself. You're not doing this. And she's like, hey, I'm cooking, cleaning, doing everything.
3: That's the communication part right there that you discuss, that you're referring to, Otto. I'm getting upset. And let me tell you why. Because sometimes on Saturday, your girl here, I got a lot to do. A lot. And I do not sit down. I'm moving across the apartment. And I know Otto knows exactly where I'm going. And he says, I'm bored. I want to do something. I want to choke him. I literally look at him. I say, you want to do something? I got some things for you to do. Ooh. How about helping me fold some clothes?
4: Oh.
3: How about helping me clean the kitchen? You know what? I'm about to tell
4: you
3: that toilet.
4: I want to do something fun. I don't want to do that.
3: Me too. But the toilets don't clean themselves, sir.
4: Well, you can buy a toilet that does that now.
3: No, you can't. No. And so I don't feel my sexiest when I'm scrubbing the toilet. I'm sorry. You know, I apologize for that. But
4: how did I know this is going to get turned around on me?
3: It's not being turned around. I'm explaining why Abigail might not be getting ready. Now, I don't know her personal situation, but I'll tell you right now, when I'm exhausted, the last thing on my mind is getting dressed up and going out. Because I'm already tired. Because I'm not bored. I read this whole study. We're going to have to do this another day. A whole study that said one of the most stressful things for a woman is watching her husband sit on the couch. And I felt that study.
4: I didn't think that was real.
3: It's a USC study. It's not a joke. Of course you thought it was
4: a joke. You just can't stand to watch me relax, can you? I work all the time. You can't just stand to watch me just chill for a second.
3: Otto, I love when you chill. That's why I wash. You got home the other day and I physically unpacked everything for you and folded it and put it away. Of course I love to see you rest. I need that reciprocated. 877-730-DCS1. I see where Ronnie's coming from. But don't you see Abigail's point of view too? Call us up now. Let's talk about it when we come back.
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1: I'm going to tell you the story today about a 10-year-old girl named Leah Lindell. She was snorkeling in Florida with her family in shallow water. You know, snorkeling, you put the little thing on, look at all the fish and everything. And they're having a good time when a 9-foot bull shark bit off her hand.
2: Ooh.
1: Yeah.
3: I thought I'm never going to have a hand again, but I still do.
1: Inside Edition talked to this family, and Leah, it is amazing how much she remembers that day.
3: I think I saw like its tail, and then it just let go. And then I scream out, and I see my hand just bleeding, and I knew it was shark.
1: I would have been freaking out. And then, remember, her family's right there. So her mom, Nadia, was swimming with her, and she describes what she saw.
4: Her hand flung out, and it was just a stump. And her wrist was just hanging off, and there was just blood squirting everywhere. She was 3 feet away from me. I mean, she was, like, right there.
1: Now, mom is way more upset than Leah because, I mean, that's your baby. And the way little Leah handled the whole situation, it's not surprising to me because you've read about when incidents like this happen, doesn't like some kind of adrenaline kick in or something?
5: And you can't even feel anything. It's almost like a...
1: like some kind of, what is the word we're looking for? Survival mode?
5: Out-of-body experience?
1: Maybe like a survival mechanism?
6: Instincts, survivor instincts.
1: Whatever it is, Leah had it.
4: She was just quiet. She wasn't screaming. She wasn't making any kind of commotion. She was just standing there. And I looked over too, and her hand, it was like, you know, it was hanging on by like a piece of skin, and it looked like it started to like go down to the ground.
1: So again, that was mom, Nadia, but Leah said she felt a presence, and that's what helped her survive.
3: I just felt like an angel just pulled me out of the water, like... an angel.
1: And then, of course, I mean, paramedics arrive, 911 is called, she gets to the hospital, and they try to reassure her, but she's not buying it. She just doesn't believe what they're saying to her.
3: They told me that they are going to put my hand back, but I didn't really believe them. Because,
1: really?
3: Like, it's impossible.
4: So she had a lot of a missing tissue.
3: But no missing bones.
4: Yeah, no missing bones.
1: And the very next day after surgery?
4: She moved 2 fingers.
1: And then the reporter at Inside Edition asked her, so do you still like sharks? And this is what Leah answered.
3: I love them even more because it gave me an imprint to have for the full entire life.
1: She's like, how you gonna put my hand back on? They did it. The next day she's moving her fingers. She knitted, to go to that Inside Edition interview, she knitted her Barbie.
5: Aww.
1: Some clothes. She's using both hands again. Now, she is in therapy, obviously. It's going to take a while for it to be 100. I don't know that it'll ever be 100. But just the fact that she survived, the shark let go.
5: I can't believe she forgave that shark.
1: She loves sharks.
6: Oh, my God,
1: more.
6: Dude. Yeah, dude.
5: I would have been giving that shark just one finger.
6: I would be, she's so much of a bigger person than I would be. I would be at Red Lobster every day getting my revenge, bro.
1: You're so wrong. He let her go.
5: Do you think she could have bit her in the first place?
1: Yeah, but he realized, oh, this is a person. I don't want
6: to. If it was a great white, that would have been a problem. But good thing it was just a baby shark.
1: Baby shark. Baby shark.
5: It was 9 feet. That's not a baby.
1: Baby shark. Cats and Dana, go to that show podcast on demand. We'll be right back, though, so don't move. 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
1: We got to sit down with Little John and have a conversation. He's talking about being newly sober and the loss of his son as well. We're going to get into it and play the audio after Celebrity Birthdays, Anthony A.
2: We have some legendary actors. We have Michael J. Fox, Natalie Portman, and Johnny Depp all celebrating their birthday.
1: Wow, big B-days on that. All right. We sat down with Little John. And we talked about a lot of things, but really what was interesting was his sobriety. Because the shots guy is no longer drinking, but he's explaining to us at this moment that it helped him through the loss of his oldest child, his son, who he had himself when he was still a kid.
3: When I had my son, I was still trying to make it, you know, 1998. I hadn't even had a big, like, you know, I hadn't had any of the success yet. And so it was a grind, and I'm more present for my daughter now. And then also I realized when I lost my son that I think God was giving me, he was slowing me down to get ready for my daughter, but he was also giving me my daughter to get ready for the loss of my son, because she's been able to be there for me and give me that innocence and that love, that extra love that I needed to give me and reason to live.
4: Yeah,
3: you know what I mean?
5: When you
3: and be happy.
5: When you talked about having your son and being young, I was 15 when I had my first daughter. Mm. I could relate to that so much.
3: Yeah.
5: It's not that you were a bad father, you just weren't the best father
3: right.
5: you could be.
3: Right.
5: When you get
3: you're older, still figuring it out.
5: You're still figuring it out on your own. How are you?
3: I'm good.
5: After, the loss of your son.
3: I mean, it's tough. You know, you lose someone, it's going to hurt. It's going to hurt. Yeah, it's going to hurt. And it's like you literally just take it day by day. But, you know, through like the fans, so many people like reached out, showed me love. And it's just, you know, family's been right there with me and everybody's been supportive. And it's, you know, it's just you got to just take your time and get through it. And you let the grief hit you and you deal with it.
5: That's
3: know?
5: What I was going to say, because I've lost people that I love dearly. A child that was almost unimaginable. Is travel, is being on the road, is it cathartic? Is it helpful to you in a way, the fans' energy?
3: Well, it was really hard because we were like 3 or 4 months out from the tour when I lost him. And so it was critical stages of me having to finalize the music, get visuals and all of this stuff. And I had to be creative as I'm going through this.
5: Right.
3: And it was really, I say it on stage, like it was really tough to get to where I am right now. But it is therapy to like get in front of people and show them that I'm okay and them give me all this good energy back and to just be in front of, you know, be out here with Pitt, who I've known for 25 years. And it's definitely helpful to be out of here among other people and feel good energy.
1: We've had plenty of conversations with Little John. This was way different. Probably one of my favorite talks.
4: He's in a different space now.
1: He is. He's just so smart. You know, you have to be of a certain age to get this, but the old Chappelle skit where he would speak like really, hi, my name is John and blah, blah. And then you go, yeah, like that really is. That's his persona. And this is who he is. And he has so many gems. We do talk to him a little bit about working with Donald Trump on The Apprentice, and he's very honest in how Trump behaved. If you are curious, you can listen to the Dana Cortez Show podcast and also subscribe to our YouTube channel. It's up there as well. We'll be back with more right here, though, coming up. 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
8: Partly cloudy skies on your Tuesday, and then we'll look for isolated storms maybe. Tomorrow, a better chance of scattered thunderstorms late afternoon and evening. KCBD First Alert meteorologist John Robinson.
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1: Can a single mom raise a strong man without a father present in the home?
2: 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We've seen it happen over and over.
1: Otto, thank you. 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
1: 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And I'm telling you right now, you've got to listen to what this man has to say. 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So that story and his info is coming up next.
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11: 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How am I going to buy gold? 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
1: Okay, so did you grow up without a father? If so, how did you learn to be a man? Or how did you overcome the insecurities, if you're a girl, of not having a father in your household? And I think that's a pretty legitimate question. There's a gentleman by the name of Ron Kenny. He has a YouTube channel that he thought was just going to help a couple of people. And he's changing the lives of boys and men, rather, all across the country.
2: My name's Rob Kenny, and I've been called the Internet's dad. The comments for how I was filling a void left in their life. Maybe their dad passed away or their dad left. I thought the channel was going to help 30 or 40 people, how to tie a tie, how to

0: A change of tire, it's how to cook. I've even read a few children's books, how to plant your grass seed. I'm trying to encourage, empower, and edify. Try to not waste your time because I don't want you to spend your whole time on the internet. You should be out enjoying life, right?
1: I saw the reaction of one man. This is a grown man, by the way, watching Mr. Kenny read a children's book, and the man just burst into tears. I'm getting emotional thinking about it. I'm not even playing you the audio. He said he'd never had anyone read a nighttime story to him. A man read that to him, and it just hit him so hard. Mr. Kenny is literally helping people. I didn't think about something like that, you know, putting a tie on. That's probably usually something your dad teaches you.
2: Yeah, and then you talk about insecurities earlier, Dana, and not having a father in your life can also, like, develop a lot of insecurities for men later on in life, because there's a lot of things you don't know how to do. And tying the tie was one of the first things that, actually, it was my grandma's neighbor originally helped me tie a tie. Shout out to Roy.
1: Oh, he was the first person.
2: And then And then also my Uncle Leroy, rest in peace, helped me do it. And then the crazy thing is, flash forward 5 years later, when my younger brother and all of his friends were in high school, I helped all of them tie their ties.
1: Oh. Really, Anthony? Yeah, oh, my gosh. Yeah. And then, and guess what? One day they'll tell that story. You know Anthony A. from the radio? Yeah. He helped me how to tie my tie. I just never thought about things like that. Changing the oil. Because I had such a strong matriarch around me, right? My grandmother, my mom, even my Tia Sylvia, my Aunt Sylvia, they were always around me to show me how to do things. I didn't think about it like that. I know that you can anyone can raise a strong man. It is a little different, though, to see that man burst into tears when a grown man is reading a children's book. Made me think there's a lot of emotions that go along.
3: I think that, you know, people who grew up without a dad, there's a void that's going to be there, because, I mean, my dad was definitely, he wasn't very handy. He wasn't very chivalrous. He was not very polite, but he was a very hard worker. He was super intelligent, and he taught me to be a man. He taught me what respect means, and I think respect is a big part of being a man.
1: And he did teach you how to take care of your family, too, because your dad, no matter what, he always took care of you and your three siblings.
3: He was a very hardworking man. Yes. And he always, no matter what, he always went to work. He always, you know, he brought home the bacon.
2: I have a question for you, Automatic. Do you think that you said your dad helped you become a man? Do you think that's like understanding how to navigate through emotions while protecting your manhood?
3: Yes. I think obviously I'm not an open book, but I'm way more open than he was.
2: And for me, that was always a big learning curve for me, is because I didn't have a man around in my life to say, hey, you got to keep on going. My mom and my grandmother had a lot of grit with them, but it was very acceptable in my house to cry. And that was tricky, learning that, how to navigate that emotion as an adult.
3: Oh,
1: I think that shows strength, though. And that's one thing, Otto, you're not a crier, right? In your house, you said your dad would say, don't cry, I'll give you something to cry about.
3: And then I have two other brothers, so there's a lot of testosterone going on in our house. I feel bad for my mom and my sister, to be...
1: Emotional intelligence is strength. I always tell this story. You may not know who Canelo Alvarez is, because I'll be honest, I knew who he was, but I'm not like this boxing aficionado. He's a boxer, pound for pound, one of the greatest, right? And we got hired to go cover his fight. Everybody's talking about stats. I don't know anything about that. I only knew that I'd seen a video of his son online crying. And the guy who trains this huge boxer is saying, don't cry, in Spanish, telling his son, don't cry. And then Canelo Alvarez, the champion, calls his son over and says, no, you need to cry. You need to cry, because that's what a man does. When you feel something, you let it out and you'll feel better. Do you understand? And the little boy was like, yeah. That was my question to him. Why did you do that? And he said, I didn't learn that from my father. I learned the opposite. And it really had a negative effect on me. So I don't want that for my son. That's why I say emotional intelligence is extremely important. You need to teach your boys that it's okay to let it out. Because if not, they're going to take it out on people that they shouldn't be taking it out on.
2: You got to understand that balance, for sure. I definitely agree with you. And also, it's a tricky thing to navigate, though, because if you're too emotional, that's not good for life either.
3: And it's a slippery slope as a man, because, you know, you could be emotionally appealing to women, but at the same time, they're like,
2: oh my God.
3: Yeah. I'm going to tell you right now, if you say, if you can say I'm emotionally intelligent and do all this stuff, but if you cry in front of your girl and you're doing it in the wrong situation, she's going to think about you differently. I'm
2: 100%, sorry. 100%, dude. There's some women now who view me as, oh, he's such a nice guy. And you can't recover from that.
1: That's a good thing. Why would you not want to be a nice guy?
2: Because I want to be a man. I want to be a leader. I want to be I want to be like Canelo Alvarez.
1: Oh, well, see, then you need to cry, according to him. If you want Rob Kinney's information so you can watch his YouTube, please hit me up at Dana Cortez on Instagram. There might be some moms out there who, want to help their sons out if dad's not around. Back with more of the show coming up. 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
8: All right, it's time for you down to the DM. We got Bryson on the line. His wife, Hannah, well, let me backtrack a little bit. They've been married 4 years. Now, Hannah, she travels a lot for work, right? She's on the road. Now, all of a sudden, Bryson sees this message come through from some man. Bryson says it doesn't look work-related at all to him, so go ahead and take him off hold. First question out the gate, Bryson, I got to ask is, what's in that message that makes you think she's linking up with him?
9: She sent him her number, and he says he called her tomorrow so they can decide where to meet.
10: Maybe it's for work.
11: Yeah, is she going to L.A. for work?
9: Yeah, she goes. She's going for work, but it just didn't feel right.
10: Okay.
9: She says, I'm crazy, and I shouldn't be looking through her phone.
8: Okay, you know what, Bryce? I'm going to tell you something. She got a little point there. Now, you want to do a down on the DM call because of one Instagram message. I have to ask, has she ever done anything else like this before? I mean, you guys have been married for 4 years.
9: Dana, if I'm wrong, I'll deal with it. I need to put my mind at ease. I can't stop thinking about it.
10: Man, dude, I feel that, dude. Bro, then you're thinking about just like your wife, you know, is queen of a castle. She's out there doing nasty things on the internet.
11: Oh, come on. Now he is.
10: Taking his DMs from some dude.
11: Why would you even say that? He just said, my mind is racing, and you just made it like even worse by with the jerk move here.
10: Yeah, you know what?
11: Obviously, this guy's concerned.
8: Why don't you do it, Anthony? Why don't you be the one?
10: Yeah, I'll do it. I'll do this one. Yeah, my bad. I made that
9: look. I don't care, really, who does it. I just want to do something.
10: Okay. All right, man, I got you.
8: Okay, Bryson, you know what? Give me your wife's phone number. Give me Hannah's number, and we're going to make the call now.
9: Sure. Your number is... The guy is Nick on IG. I'm guessing it's Nick.
10: Okay, so I'm Nick, and me and your wife are meeting up while she's in L.A. for work?
9: That's right.
8: Okay, automatic dial it.
11: Here we go.
12: Hello, this is Hannah.
10: Hey, Hannah. It's Nick from Instagram. I wanted to catch up before you got to L.A.
0: 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Yeah,

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1: This is part two of today's Down in the DM, and Bryson hit us up, and he's really worked up because his woman, Hannah, is going out of town. It is for work, but there's some Instagram message coming through. There's a lot of suspect activity, and she's not being forthcoming with him.
2: Maybe
3: it's for work.
2: Yeah, is she going to LA for work?
4: Yeah, she goes. She's going for work, but it just didn't feel right.
1: All right, so Anthony's pretending to be this guy, Nick. And we have Hannah on the line. So is this a work-related correspondence, or is it going down in the DM?
5: Hello, this is Hannah.
3: Hey, Hannah. It's Nick from Instagram. I wanted to catch up before you got to LA. You don't want to meet up for dinner and drinks later?
5: Why would we go to dinner?
3: We don't have to go to dinner. We could do whatever you want.
5: Will your husband be joining us?
3: My husband? Yeah, I don't know if he's going to make it. I don't know.
5: Yeah, you said you would both meet us, that we'd be all meeting at the warehouse so we could finalize the materials. I'm not sure.
1: I'm going to need this call to stop right now. There's something going on here. There's some business of some sort. Bryson, your wife isn't cheating. Hannah, I apologize. This is Dana Cortez from the Dana Cortez Show. And your man, Bryson, he's on the phone. Bryson, you got to talk to your wife right now, please, sir. What do you have to say to her?
4: Why wouldn't you give me a clear answer about the Instagram message?
5: You have the problem, not me. You cheated and I'm the bad guy? How does that work?
1: Hold on, Bryson. You cheated on your wife and we're calling her?
4: It was an accident.
2: Okay, so this is what's going on. He did something wrong and now he doesn't trust her because he messed up.
5: Okay, an accident, first of all, Bryson. And who the hell are you people? I'm on the radio?
1: Hanny, yeah, you are on the radio. But Bryson said that you wouldn't answer him about the Instagram message, so he had us call. He said that he would deal with it if he's wrong, and he's obviously wrong.
4: I'm sorry. I shouldn't have done this, but you didn't have to pull out all our business on the radio.
2: You called us.
5: Oh, you're kidding, right? You had them call me, and you're saying I'm putting all our business on the radio? Bryson!
4: Yeah, I know, but you didn't have to say all of that.
5: No, okay, you know what? I'm sorry. You need to stay at your brother's house for a while, okay? I'm going to need some...
4: Please, I quit doing all these things. Okay, baby, I promise.
5: No,
4: I'm so sorry,
5: baby. I've got to go. Bye.
1: You got to let her calm down. And then you need to apologize to her because I don't know what's going on with you, but she's not doing anything wrong.
4: I don't know why she wouldn't just tell me it was for work.
2: She's probably just trying to make you sweat, man, because, I mean, you're the one who did something wrong in the beginning, and she's probably still hurt about what you did.
1: No, stop. There's no accidental stepping out on your person, okay? It did not go down in the DM. This was the most odd, awkward down in the DM I think we've ever done. And I understand, though, why he feels that way. He thinks she's going to pay him back. And here's what she's doing.
6: Guilty conscience.
1: She wants to make him worry because he made her suffer. He made her suffer doing whatever it is he did. And he's not owning up to it. That, no, sir. Accident. You should be apologizing. You should be working on earning her trust. I guess I'm just upset because he did something bad and now he's thinking she's going to do it too. No, you need to apologize and make her feel better about herself and your relationship.
7: But isn't it a little petty on her part to, if she's going to forgive him, just forgive him? What he did was idiotic, but like, if you're going to forgive him, forgive him.
1: She
7: don't
1: did.
7: Be putting him through this and try to like
1: putting
7: make,
1: him through
7: you
1: what?
7: Know,
1: he yeah, should no, be going with her
2: no,
1: stuff.
2: Now
1: Anthony.
2: They're just going to go through this vicious cycle of you're cheating. No, you're cheating. You're cheating. You're cheating. And then it becomes, that's what the whole relationship becomes about. And
1: nobody's going through a cycle. If he would just let it go, she's let it go. She's not telling him because she's like, you should trust me. Why are you questioning me? I'm not the person who did something wrong. That's why she's behaving like that. It's not fair that his indiscretion is something that he can't deal with. And instead of, I'm sorry, it was an accident, that is like...
2: Not the best excuse.
1: Not once, twice. The man said, do you know how many times
2: he's like,
1: probably
2: I tripped
1: said,
2: and fell into her arms other parts of her.
1: Oh my gosh. But I do understand why this couple is trying to make it work. Because we've built just about... I mean, Otto, I can't imagine. We've built everything together. I've built a great life with you.
2: That would be an expensive cheating. That's
1: I'm going to tell you right now, I have thought in my head, what would I do if something happened? Because I'm always worried no matter what. I mean, I trust you 99%, but there's that one little percent,
2: of
1: you
2: course,
1: know?
2: Of course, yeah. I mean,
1: And I always think to myself, if you did something, could I really walk away or should I? I think you got to make it work. I mean, have you ever thought about this? And this is a serious question.
2: I think everyone thinks about this.
1: If your partner stepped out on you, would you really leave or give it a try? Have you ever talked to them about it? I mean, kids, a home, everything you built. Could you just walk away?
2: Oof.
1: And have you had this happen? You stayed, and you're glad you did because everything worked out. 877-730-DCS1. Tap in. Let's talk about it next. Sponsored by T-Mobile.
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1: Bryson and Hannah married for 4 years, and I thought everything was going great in this down to the DM. I was like, oh, he's mistaken, you know, blah, blah, blah. And he was. Nothing went down to the DM, but something did kind of happen. So Anthony is pretending to be Hannah's, whoever the man was she's messaging, because Bryson, when he contacted me, my wife, Hannah, is talking to some guy. She's going on a work trip. He was thoroughly convinced she was going to mess around. So this was the conversation between Hannah and Anthony, who's pretending to be this guy, Nick, that she's talking to.
2: I wanted to catch up before you got to L.A. Do you don't want to meet up for dinner and drinks later? Like, I know you're getting to L.A. and, you know, it's...
3: Why would we go to dinner?
2: I mean, we don't have to go to dinner. We could do whatever you want.
3: Will your husband be joining us?
2: My husband?
3: You said you would both meet us, that we'd be all meeting at the warehouse so we could finalize the materials.
1: It was work-related. Like I said, it didn't go down in the DM. But then things got a little more strange because Bryson failed to disclose a very important thing about their marriage.
4: Why wouldn't you give me a clear answer about the Instagram message?
3: You have the problem, not me. You cheated and I'm the bad guy? How does that work?
1: Hold on, Bryson. You cheated on your wife and we're calling her?
4: It was an accident.
5: This is what's going on. He did something wrong and now he doesn't trust her because he messed up.
3: Okay, an accident, first of all, Bryson. And who the hell are you people?
4: I'm sorry. I shouldn't have done this, but you didn't have to pull out all our business on the radio.
3: You had them call me and you're saying I'm putting all our business on the radio?
4: Yeah, I know. But you didn't have to say all of that.
1: So he didn't like the fact that she was like, wait, you're the one that had the discretion and now you're calling like blah blah, and he's embarrassed. That's what it is. He's embarrassed. One of the things that really got on my nerves is when he said it was an accident. No sir, it was not an accident. If you would just apologize, perhaps you could fix this break that you caused in the relationship.
6: I think the term might be not an accident, but a lapse in judgment. And he had a mistake, and the mistakes happen. And she's the one who's putting it out on Front Street, because the part about him going, what he did in the past, we didn't even call to ask any of that. She could have just hung up on him.
1: No, she could not have hung up on him. No, I needed to hear that. I needed to know what was going on so that maybe he can have second thoughts about the way he's behaving. That's my thing, is that if you did what you did wrong. And the thing is, he's not taking accountability. Do you understand? That's why she's doing what she's doing. That's why she's not saying who Nick is. And she's like, don't worry about it. Stop going through my stuff, because he's not accepting responsibility for his behavior.
6: Are you sure she doesn't want to be petty and more than being...
1: Yes,
6: like, you know,
1: she wants
6: really
1: to be petty. Yes, and she deserves to be petty. Ramon, welcome to the Dana Cortez Show. So if your partner stepped out on you, would you at least give it one try? And what are your thoughts on this conversation? Good morning.
7: So I was embraced. I stepped out on my wife and I would blame her that she was cheating on me.
1: Oh my God.
5: And it was just your guilty conscience?
7: Yes, and I would tell you, my guilty conscience ended up ruining a good friendship that she had with a good friend of her, a guy friend that she's known since she was like in the eighth grade.
1: Oh, no, and Ramon.
7: Yeah, my stupidity messes the guy, because they're like, she's like, well, I'm going through Dallas. I'm going to meet up. We can stop and say hi, because we were going through our thing, you know?
1: Yeah.
7: And I thought, oh, my God, she's going to pay me back now. And, yeah, I messed that up.
1: Because he didn't want to put up with it, right? He was like, I can't be in the middle of all this. Now, do they talk now, or he just, they couldn't reconcile?
7: He hasn't contacted my wife since. It's been good, like, almost a year now. And I've tried to mention again, but I feel like, I'm like, it was my own fault, my guilty conscience, you know? And she's not, like, his woman, like, keeping it a secret. Like, oh, my God, it's a secret. She did tell me. And, of course, that's why I say when people cheat, they should be careful of their guilty conscience.
1: Oh, that part right there. If you're going to do it, you have to be careful of your guilty conscience, because you could further damage the relationship. Now, Mel, you've been holding for a little bit. Have you been through something similar? Good morning. Welcome to the Dana Cortez Show.
8: Yes, it have. The first 5 years of my marriage, my wife stepped out on me.
1: Oh,
8: and we had a one-year-old child.
1: Now, did she change her ways, and are you still together?
8: Yes, that was the first 5 years, and we just celebrated 35 years last week.
1: Oh my gosh, I got chills when you said that. And if you had not given her another chance, you wouldn't be married for 35 years. That's incredible.
5: What made you give her another chance?
8: I had a one-year-old son, and I wanted to make sure my son was brought up the right way, to make sure he graduated from school, which he did. But it's a little flip side to it. It's because of the things she took me through during the process. I found a letter that she had initially signed her last name for his last name.
1: Oh, no. No.
8: And that told me apart right today. I mean.
5: Yeah, that would hurt my feelings right now.
1: Yeah.
8: I love my wife, but I can't say that I'm in love with her.
1: You have never truly forgotten this. You've forgiven her, but you have not forgotten it. It's inside your heart. Right. You're still in pain.
8: And I can't show her no affection still right now because I still think about that. My son had pneumonia and I went to get him some medicine and she took this baby out in the cold rain to go see this guy on the bus.
1: Oh my gosh.
8: I mean, is this the stuff that she took me through? But I can say she never stepped out again. I never.
1: Mm-hmm.
8: Right now, my wife read the Bible like every night. All night, all day, she's in the Word.
1: She changed her ways.
5: For forgiveness, for sure.
1: Well, she is. She is looking for forgiveness. Yeah.
8: Very, very.
1: She's looking for forgiveness, Mel, but she probably wants forgiveness from you.
5: I want to ask again, why have you stuck around for this long, and do you really love her?
8: I love her, but I can't say that I'm in love with her because of what I found initially. I'm like,
1: yeah.
8: It's like you telling me you didn't even want my last name anymore. That really hurt me when I found that. And then she was like gone for like 4 months. She just left. It's still right today. Like I said, I can't show her no affection.
1: It was 30 years ago, Mel, and to me, listening to you, it feels like it was just yesterday.
5: I feel like you're still torturing yourself, Mel.
8: Yes.
1: Are you happy today, Mel? Are you happy? Are you glad you stayed in this marriage?
8: No, I'm really not. My son is 31 years old right now, and he's at home with us. And I often tell him, son, the only reason why I'm still here is because of you, because he's still trying to get him a job and finish school.
1: Mel, I'm going to give you the same advice I would give any person, man, woman, whatever. You got to be happy, Mel. This is a very short life we live. This is a very short life.
5: We only get one run at this, Mel.
1: You get one. And you and your son, you know, I know you want to help your son, especially school and everything. Things are so expensive nowadays. We just talked about that. It's so hard to just live. No matter what, Mel, you need to be happy. The worst thing in life is regret, and you don't want to regret not living your life to the fullest. You know, I wonder how many couples stay together for the kids.
5: That's a whole other subject.
1: If you're somebody who stayed in a marriage unhappily because of your children, I would like to talk to you. 877-730-DCS1. Tap in or text. This is a whole different topic and a conversation we need to have. We'll be right back. Sponsored by T-Mobile.
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19: The daytime high temperature today should be farther away from that 100-degree mark, about 90 degrees in Lubbock. Still a chance of an isolated storm or two. First alert, meteorologist John Robinson.
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0: Next song, I love it. It's called Speed Demon by Justin Bieber, arguably one of the biggest artists of our generation. I say this a lot. I don't care.
1: Think it's arguably. I think he is.
0: Okay. I say this a lot, but I want you to think about this. We watched him grow up. We've watched him go from bowl cut to man, husband, father, and I'm so glad that it seems he's come out okay. You know, there was a time I was a little worried.
1: I feel like he found his peace.
0: I do too, Otto. He and Haley look so happy.
1: And now with their little boy, they got a nice little family unit going.
0: And so

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1: Let's get the party started. See you at the bar, you was hardly talking. That's when I knew that your heart was starring. Friends to lovers need a part to star in. Like, wait, babe, let me ask your pardon.

0: 5'9", brown eyes.
1: Oh, let's talk Little John. Next artist here on DJ Automatic's playlist. We just sat down with him and had an in-depth conversation. Probably one of my favorite talks we've had in a long time.
2: I mean, we've talked to him before, but this one was by far the best one.
1: And he talks about producing this next song. 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So check that out on the podcast. 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
1: One of your favorite chicken joints is going to have collectible, kind of like the movie theaters do.
2: Yep, collectible buckets.
1: Yeah, so, oh my gosh, fried chicken and collectibles. I'm down. Otto's got deets and food news. Hottest hashtags here on the Dana Cortez Show inside the Kohl's studio. I am Dana Cortez.
2: DJ Automatic.
3: I go by Anthony A, a.k.a. Lil Latinx.
1: A recent study released by CNBC says the happiest couples don't go home and just watch TV. There's one thing they do, and then they watch TV. Physical activity.
2: Oh.
1: Yeah, so working
2: that
1: out.
2: That kind of physical activity?
1: It could be any kind of physical activity, Otto, and then you can watch TV. But there's a bunch of things you need to do besides just that. You can have interactive games. You can have get a hobby together, intimate conversation. But just going home and watching TV does not build a strong bond. There has to be something in between.
2: Not every day.
1: No, Otto, not every day.
2: Because there's some days where I love to go home and just sit on the couch and watch TV.
1: You're right about that. All right, what do we have for food news, DJ Automatic?
2: Maybe I can eat this. KFC is launching its first ever collectible chicken bucket.
1: Hello.
2: They're doing it with Supergirl. The movie's coming out.
1: Yes.
2: Yeah, and they've got meals that are going along with Supergirl, but the collectible chicken bucket is going to be of Superdog.
1: Superdog.
2: Superdog is Supergirl's companion.
1: I did not know that. Really?
2: Yep.
3: There we go, dude. Our Gen Z and Gen Alpha heroes need emotional support animals. And I love it. I love it. Shout out to KFC for this.
1: Even our superheroes are sensitive. All right, Anthony A., what do we have for National Day?
3: All right, we're going to kick it off with National Forklift Safety Operator Day.
1: This is a big one. And
3: yes, and we also have National Donald Duck Day.
1: I can't talk like him. I wish I could. Donald Duck has one of the craziest voices in history. He's one of the most beloved Disney characters. He's right up there with Mickey. Mickey, Minnie, Donald, Daisy. No, come on. We've been to Daisy's house. She cooked for us. Remember at Disneyland?
2: I forgot about that.
1: She freaking cooked for us. You better put some respect on Daisy Duck.
3: Is Donald bigger than Goofy, though?
2: They're about the same to me.
1: I think so, too. I mean, for me personally, I love Stitch. Like, I just think he's so crazy. He's another one with a weird voice, but I just I love him. And I love Coco, Miguel.
3: Oh,
1: and I love Moana. And I really love a lot of Disney. Little Mermaid.
3: We'll wrap it up with National Best Friends Day.
2: Oh.
1: Shout out your best friend. Who's your best friend, Otto?
2: You.
1: You better say that. I was hoping.
2: I didn't even think twice about that. Yeah.
3: Nice, dude. Let's go, Automatic.
1: We're going to go home today and have some physical activity.
2: Most people don't get to do that with their best friend.
1: Hopefully not. Download the Dana Cortez Show podcast, stream on demand. More of us right here coming up. 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
1: There's something you're doing that is wasting 2 days out of your life every single year. 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
1: There is something that you are doing, okay, that is wasting up to 2 days, maybe more of your life every single year, and it's called a long goodbye.
9: Oh.
1: A long goodbye when you leave the family party.
9: The Irish goodbye.
1: I call it the Mexican goodbye. Is it an Irish goodbye too, Adam?
9: It's Irish also, because I mean, growing up in my house, it was 3 hours to just say bye.
1: Let me explain to you. You're saying, we're leaving now, okay? And you happen to be in one area of the home. And then you have to go to the next room, and you have to say, we're leaving, to the people in that room. And then somebody in the kitchen says, take a plate with you. So you're like, let me go to the kitchen.
10: See, I don't, the more that we're talking about this, I don't know if it's like a cultural, like, you know, ethnic thing. Like, because it's like, my friend from the Midwest is like, they know it has the Midwest farewell.
1: The Midwest farewell? Producer yeah. Jack, do you concur?
11: Is can it
1: the
11: confirm.
1: Okay, can't confirm. I just know this happened last weekend. I went to go visit family and trying to say goodbye. And by the way, this is in the beginning of my neurovirus. Okay,
10: oh my God.
1: So I'm not feeling good, and I'm not exactly sure what's going on, and I'm trying to leave, and I can't. I can't take a plate, do this, do that, and I'm like, I'm just trying to go home.
9: We're at a restaurant, and there's probably, what, 25 of us? Yeah, it was a big family event, dude.
1: The restaurant was like, y'all need to leave, and it was a Mexican restaurant, and they were trying to get us out of there.
9: I felt like they were pretty understanding.
1: Oh, my God.
9: Because we moved from the table to the front lobby to in front of the doors.
1: The foyer.
9: Yeah, and then we went then out into the parking lot, and then we finally went to the cars.
1: And we were in the cars. That was a whole other...
9: It was another hour.
1: What is behind the goodbyes? It's a feeling of not wanting to really leave. I just read this whole study. It's somewhat of a cultural thing. It's a family thing, Anthony. When you feel really close, you don't want to say goodbye. Here's the other end of that study. If you just want to leave quickly, you don't say goodbye at all. You just leave. You walk out the door and you don't say bye to anybody. And then later, like, what happened to you? Oh, no, I said bye.
9: I've been known to do that a couple times. I have a friend who does that constantly, and now I know he's saving 2 days a year of his life.
1: Well, I know who he is, and he's our boss, so we're not going to throw him.
9: He just disappears.
1: I'm not going to put him on blast.
10: You know, but he's also a little emotionally detached as well, too. He'll buy me a round of tequila shots and then disappear, leave me at a bar by myself.
1: Yeah. So there's the keys. If you want to leave early, you want to leave without the prolonged goodbye, just sneak out the back door. All right, we'll be right back after this. Sponsored by Kohl's.
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1: Love Island. The new season is in full effect. So why are we talking about last season? Oh, my goodness. I got two words. Huda Mustafa. We'll get into it after Celebrity Birthdays, Anthony A.
2: All right, we have Michael J. Fox, Natalie Portman, and Johnny Depp all celebrating their birthday.
1: Okay, so Huda Mustafa's ex-boyfriend, Louis Russell, the mother of his child, Nicole Oliveira, she alleged in court that Huda tried to break into her L.A. apartment, and Huda was like, I didn't do that. Have you heard of Google and all of the cameras they have all over? They caught her trying to break into the mother of Lewis's house, her apartment. Now, the surveillance footage has gone viral. TMZ is the first one that broke it. And, I don't think she's done with all the controversy. This is the people that Love Island wants on. That's why you watch it and you just get so into it. Because they're willing to go the extra mile to do whatever it takes to get to
3: No, they're just crazy. That's what it is.
2: Well, she was one of the more polarizing figures. And as you guys can tell, not the brightest either. But I've bit into the bug, guys. I've got it.
3: You've taken
2: Kool-Aid.
3: On this season?
2: I am in to season 8. Heavily into it, dude.
3: Can we get an update then?
1: I told you last season, Anthony, you're like, I don't want to watch it. I told you, it's crazy.
2: I didn't think investing an hour and a half of my life on season 1 was going to do it. But then Patrice didn't pick Sean and she left him hanging. And then from that point on, I was instantly hooked.
1: Wait till Patrice tries to break into his ex's baby mama's house. All your Love Island updates right here. We'll be back after this. 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
1: The Beat is flying Brittany Jenkins to Hard Rock in Miami to see Usher and Chris Brown. Airfare, hotel, and concert tickets. And summer 2026 is just heating up. Keep listening for ways to win all summer.
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12: Good morning on a Tuesday when our storm chances will be lower. Still some isolated storms possible, but not as widespread as yesterday. Daytime highs about 90 degrees. First alert, meteorologist John Robinson.
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1: I want to tell you the story today about a 10-year-old girl named Leah Lindell. She was snorkeling in Florida with her family in shallow water. You know, snorkeling, you put the little thing on, look at all the fish and everything. And they're having a good time when a 9-foot bull shark bit off her hand.
2: Ooh.
1: Yeah.
3: I thought I'm never going to have a hand again, but I still do.
1: Inside Edition talked to this family, and Leah, it is amazing how much she remembers that day.
3: I think I saw its tail, and then it just let go. And then I scream out, and I see my hand just bleeding, and I knew it was shark.
1: I would have been freaking out. And then, remember, her family's right there. So her mom, Nadia, was swimming with her, and she describes what she saw.
4: Her hand flung out, and it was just a stump, and her wrist was just hanging off, and there was just blood squirting everywhere. She was 3 feet away from me. I mean, she was, right there.
1: Now, mom is way more upset than Leah because, I mean, that's your baby. And the way little Leah handled the whole situation, it's not surprising to me because you've read about when incidents like this happen, doesn't some kind of adrenaline kick in or something?
5: And you can't even feel anything. It's almost like a...
1: Like some kind of, what is the word we're looking for? Survival mode?
5: Out-of-body experience?
1: Maybe like a survival mechanism?
6: Instincts, survivor instincts.
1: Whatever it is, Leah had it.
4: She was just quiet. She wasn't screaming. She wasn't making any kind of commotion. She was just standing there, and I looked over too, and her hand, it was it was hanging on by a piece of skin, and it looked like it started to go down to the ground.
1: So again, that was mom, Nadia, but Leah said she felt a presence, and that's what helped her survive.
3: I just felt like an angel just pulled me out of the water, an angel.
1: And then, of course, paramedics arrive, 911 is called, she gets to the hospital, and they try to reassure her, but she's not buying it. She just doesn't believe what they're saying to her.
3: They told me that they are going to put my hand back, but I didn't really believe them. Because, it's impossible.
4: So she had a lot of missing tissue.
3: Missing bones.
4: Yeah, no missing bones.
1: And the very next day after surgery?
4: She moved 2 fingers.
1: And then the reporter at Inside Edition asked her, so do you still like sharks? And this is what Leah answered.
3: I love them even more because it gave me an imprint to have for the full entire life.
1: She's like, how are you going to put my hand back on? They did it. The next day, she's moving her fingers. She knitted, to go to that Inside Edition interview, she knitted her Barbie some clothes. She's using both hands again. Now, she is in therapy, obviously. It's going to take a while for it to be 100. I don't know that it'll ever be 100. But just the fact that she survived, the shark let go.
5: I can't believe she forgave that shark.
1: She loves sharks even more.
6: Oh, my God, dude. Yeah, dude.
5: I would have been giving that shark just one finger.
6: I would be, she's so much of a bigger person than I would be. I would be at Red Lobster every day getting my revenge, bro.
1: You're so wrong. He let her go.
6: You think she could have
5: He bit her in the first place.
1: Yeah, but he realized, this is a person. I don't want
6: to. If it was a great white, that would have been a problem. But good thing it was just a baby shark.
1: Baby shark. Baby shark.
5: It was 9 feet. That's not a baby.
1: Baby shark. Cats and Dana, go to that show podcast on demand. We'll be right back, though, so don't move. 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
1: All right, it's time for you down in the DM. We got Bryson on the line. His wife, Hannah, well, let me backtrack a little bit. They've been married 4 years. Now, Hannah, she travels a lot for work, right? She's on the road. Now, all of a sudden, Bryson sees this message come through from some man. Bryson says it doesn't look work-related at all to him. So go ahead and take him off hold. First question out the gate, Bryson, I got to ask is, what's in that message that makes you think she's linking up with him?
2: She sent him her number, and he said he called her tomorrow so they can decide where to meet.
3: Maybe it's for work.
4: Yeah, is she going to L.A. for work?
2: Yeah, she's going for work, but it just didn't feel right.
3: Okay.
2: She says, I'm crazy, and I shouldn't be looking through her phone.
1: Okay, you know what, Bryce? I'm going to tell you something. She got a little point there. Now, you want to do a down on the DM call because of one Instagram message. I have to ask, has she ever done anything else like this before? I mean, you guys have been married for 4 years.
2: Dana, if I'm wrong, I'll deal with it. I need to put my mind at ease. I can't stop thinking about it.
3: Man, dude, I feel that, dude. Bro, then you're thinking about just like your wife, you know, was queen of the castle. She's out there doing nasty things on the internet.
4: Oh, come on. Now he is.
3: Taking his DMs from some dude.
4: Why would you even say that? He just said, my mind is racing, and you just made it like even worse by with the jerk move here. Come on.
3: You know what?
4: Obviously, this guy's concerned.
1: Why don't you do it, Anthony? Why don't you be the one?
3: Yeah, I'll do this one. Yeah, my bad.
2: I don't care really who does it. I just want to do something.
3: Okay. All right, man, I got you.
1: Okay, Bryson, you know what? Give me your wife's phone number. Give me Hannah's number, and we're going to make the call now.
2: Sure. Your number is... The guy is Nick on IG. I'm guessing it's Nick.
3: Okay, so I'm Nick, and me and your wife are meeting up while she's in L.A. for work?
2: That's right.
1: Okay, automatic dial it.
4: Here we go.
5: Hello, this is Hannah.
3: Hey, Hannah. It's Nick from Instagram. I wanted to catch up before you got to L.A.
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0: like I'm Young Thug too. 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
1: Who you with?
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3: This is part two of today's Down in the DM, and Bryson hit us

0: And he's really worked up because his woman, Hannah, is going out of town. It is for work, but there's some Instagram message coming through. There's a lot of suspect activity, and she's not being forthcoming with him.
1: She sent him her number, and he said he'd call her tomorrow.
2: Maybe it's for work.
3: Yeah, is she going to L.A. for work?
1: Yeah, she goes. She's going for work, but it just didn't feel right.
0: All right, so Anthony's pretending to be this guy, Nick. And we have Hannah on the line. So is this a work-related correspondence, or is it going down in the DM?
4: Hello, this is Hannah.
5: Hey, Hannah. It's Nick from Instagram. I wanted to catch up before you got to L.A. You don't want to meet up for dinner and drinks later?
4: Why would we go to dinner?
5: We don't have to go to dinner. We could do whatever you want.
4: Will your husband be joining us?
5: My husband? Yeah, I don't know if he's going to make it. I don't know if he's going to make it. I don't know.
4: Yeah, you said you would both meet us, that we'd be all meeting at the warehouse so we could finalize the materials. I'm not sure.
0: I might need this call to stop right now. There's something going on here. There's some business of some sort. Bryson, your wife isn't cheating. Hannah, I apologize. This is Dana Cortez from the Dana Cortez Show. And your man, Bryson, he's on the phone. Bryson, you got to talk to your wife right now, please, sir. What do you have to say to her?
1: Why wouldn't you give me a clear answer about the Instagram message?
4: You have the problem, not me. You cheated and I'm the bad guy? How does that work?
0: Hold on, Bryson. You cheated on your wife and we're calling her?
1: It was an accident.
3: Okay, so this is what's going on. He did something wrong and now he doesn't trust her because he messed up.
4: Okay, an accident, first of all, Bryson. And who the hell are you people? I'm on the radio?
0: Hannah, you are on the radio. Bryson said that you wouldn't answer him about the Instagram message, so he had us call. He said that he would deal with it if he's wrong, and he's obviously wrong.
1: I'm sorry. I shouldn't have done this, but you didn't have to pull out all our business on the radio.
3: You called us.
4: Oh, you're kidding, right? You had them call me, and you're saying I'm putting all our business on the radio? Bryson!
1: Yeah, I know, but you didn't have to say all of that.
4: No, okay, you know what? I'm sorry, but you need to stay at your brother's house for a while, okay? I'm going to need some...
1: Please, I quit doing all these things. Okay, baby, I promise.
4: No,
1: I'm so sorry,
4: I'm sorry,
1: baby.
4: No, I'm sorry. You know what? I've got to go. Bye.
0: You got to let her calm down. And then you need to apologize to her because I don't know what's going on with you, but she's not doing anything wrong.
1: I don't know why she wouldn't just tell me it was for work.
3: She's probably just trying to make you sweat, man, because, I mean, you're the one who did something wrong in the beginning, and she's probably still hurt about what you did.
1: No, stop.
0: There's no accidental stepping out on your person, okay? It did not go down in the DM. This was the most odd, awkward down in the DM I think we've ever done. And I understand, though, why he feels that way. He thinks she's going to pay him back. And here's what she's doing.
6: Guilty conscience.
0: She wants to make him worry because he made her suffer. Mm. He made her suffer doing whatever it is he did. And he's not owning up to it. That, no, sir. Accident. You should be apologizing. You should be working on earning her trust. I guess I'm just upset because he did something bad and now he's thinking she's going to do it too. No, you need to apologize and make her feel better about herself and your relationship.
7: But isn't it a little petty on her part to, if she's going to forgive him, just forgive him? What he did was idiotic, but like, if you're going to forgive him, forgive him.
0: She
7: don't
0: did.
7: Keep putting him through this and try to like
0: putting
7: make
0: him through
7: you
0: what?
7: Know.
0: He yeah, should no, be going with her
3: no,
0: stuff.
3: Now
0: Anthony.
3: They're just going to go through this vicious cycle of you're cheating. No, you're cheating. No, cheating. And then it becomes, that's what the whole relationship becomes about. And
0: nobody's going through a cycle. If he would just let it go, she's let it go. She's not telling him because she's like, you should trust me. Why are you questioning me? I'm not the person who did something wrong. That's why she's behaving like that. It's not fair that his indiscretion is something that he can't deal with. And instead of, I'm sorry, it was an accident, that is
3: not
0: like...
3: Not the best excuse.
0: Not once, twice. The man said, do you know how many times
3: he's like,
0: probably
3: I tripped
0: said,
3: and fell into her arms other parts of her.
0: Oh, Otto. Oh, my gosh. But I do understand why this couple is trying to make it work. Because we've built just about... I mean, Otto, I can't imagine. We've built everything together. I've built a great life with you.
3: That would be an expensive cheating. That's
0: I'm going to tell you right now, I have thought in my head, what would I do if something happened? Because I'm always worried no matter what. I mean, I trust you 99%, but there's that one little percent,
3: of
0: you
3: course,
0: know?
3: Of course, yeah. I mean,
0: And I always think to myself, if you did something, could I really walk away or should I? I think you got to make it work. I mean, have you ever thought about this? And this is a serious question.
3: I think everyone thinks about this.
0: If your partner stepped out on you, would you really leave or give it a try? Have you ever talked to them about it? I mean, kids, a home, everything you built. Could you just walk away?
3: Oof.
0: And have you had this happen? You stayed and you're glad you did because everything worked out. 877-730-DCS1. Tap in. Let's talk about it next. Sponsored by T-Mobile.
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1: We got to sit down with Little John and have a conversation. He's talking about being newly sober and the loss of his son as well. We're going to get into it and play the audio after Celebrity Birthdays, Anthony A.
2: We have some legendary actors. We have Michael J. Fox, Natalie Portman, and Johnny Depp all celebrating their birthday.
1: Wow, big B-days on that. All right. We sat down with Little John. And we talked about a lot of things, but really what was interesting was his sobriety. Because the shots guy is no longer drinking, but he's explaining to us at this moment that it helped him through the loss of his oldest child, his son, who he had himself when he was still a kid.
3: When I had my son, I was still trying to make it, you know, 1998. I hadn't even had a big, like, you know, I hadn't had any of the success yet. And so it was a grind, and I'm more present for my daughter now. And then also I realized when I lost my son that I think God was giving me, he was slowing me down to get ready for my daughter, but he was also giving me my daughter to get ready for the loss of my son, because she's been able to be there for me and give me that innocence and that love, that extra love that I needed to

0: give me in reason to live.
1: Yeah.
0: You know what I mean?
2: When you,
0: and be happy.
2: When you talked about having your son and being young, I was 15 when I had my first daughter. Mm. I could relate to that so much.
0: Yeah.
2: It's not that you were a bad father. You just weren't the best father
0: right.
2: you could be.
0: Right.
2: When you get
0: you're older. Still figuring it out.
2: You're still figuring it out on your own. How are you?
0: I'm good.
2: The loss of your son.
0: I mean, it's tough. You know, you lose someone, it's going to hurt. It's going to hurt. Yeah, it's going to hurt. And it's like you literally just take it day by day. But, you know, through like the fans, so many people like reached out, showed me love. And it's just, you know, family's been right there with me and everybody's been supportive. And it's, you know, it's just you got to just take your time and get through it. And you let the grief hit you and you deal with it.
2: That's what I was going to say, because I've lost people that I love dearly. A child that was almost unimaginable. Is travel, is being on the road, is it cathartic? Is it helpful to you in a way, the fans' energy?
0: Well, it was really hard because we were like 3 or 4 months out from the tour when I lost him. And so it was critical stages of me having to finalize the music, get visuals and all of this stuff. And I had to be creative as I'm going through this.
2: Right.
0: And it was really, I say it on stage, like it was really tough to get to where I am right now. But it is therapy to like get in front of people and show them that I'm okay and them give me all this good energy back and to just be in front of, you know, be out here with Pitt, who I've known for 25 years. And it's definitely helpful to be out of here among other people and feel good energy.
3: We've had plenty of conversations with Little John. This was way different. Probably one of my favorite talks.
1: He's in a different space now.
3: He is. He's just so smart. You know, you have to be of a certain age to get this. But the old Chappelle skit where he would speak like really, hi, my name is John and blah, blah. And then you go, yeah, like that really is. That's his persona. And this is who he is. And he has so many gems. We do talk to him a little bit about working with Donald Trump on The Apprentice, and he's very honest in how Trump behaved. If you are curious, you can listen to the Dana Cuerta Show podcast and also subscribe to our YouTube channel. It's up there as well. We'll be back with more right here, though, coming up. 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
1: I complained earlier, and it's something I don't like doing on the radio. I try to come in and be cheery, but last week, Otto, my husband here, and I had to run errands every single day after work. And I'm talking long errands where we get up at 3 a.m. and we weren't getting home till 3 or 4 o'clock during the day. And I'm trying to squeeze a workout in, food in, sleep somewhere in between there, work on the show and everything. And then I started thinking, hold on, you have to look at running errands differently. Pretend you're 15 and you just got your license and somebody forgot the bread. Oh, you could not tell
2: me. I'd be like,
1: me.
2: Dad, I'll go to the store. Oh my gosh. I'll go for you right now.
1: Oh my gosh.
2: You want me to go pick up your mail too?
1: You forgot the lettuce? I got you. I'll run down to the convenience store. I wanted to drive anywhere, anytime. I looked forward to it. Suddenly, I've just become bah humbug. What's wrong with me? Jaden. Exactly.
3: That was the best, dude. And you give all your friends rides, and you're the first one with a car, so you're overly excited. And at my family gatherings, somebody always forgot something, so I was constantly the run to the grocery store boy.
2: Paper plates.
1: But here's the thing. You turn the radio up real loud, and you turn the window down. You want everybody to see you driving. That was like the best. That was the best
2: ever. I had this one job where I was a valet before I had my driver's license, and I used to do that all the time, too.
1: Otto, who in the world gave you a job without a driver's license?
2: He didn't even ask me for my driver's license.
1: Oh, my gosh.
2: He just hired me.
1: Somewhere I love going that I don't even have to necessarily need to be there, I will spend hours on end at TJ Maxx.
2: Oh,
1: I will just go. When I'm with Otto, he gets on my nerves because we go in for something. I'm like, I'm going to browse. Hurry up. Hurry up. So when he's out of town working, when he's DJing somewhere, he'll call me. He's like, what are you doing? I'm like, at TJ Maxx. He'll call me 3 hours later. He's like, what are you doing? I'm at TJ Maxx. I told you.
3: Is that an errand or is that leisure?
1: I consider it a leisurely errand.
2: That's like me taking Dana to a Guitar Center.
1: Which, I can't stand going there.
2: Which I love. I love going to Guitar Center because I can talk new gear. I can try new gear out. I can, you know, talk to other fellow DJs and other musicians about things.
3: Those employees at Guitar Center can talk longer than my mom running into a friend at a grocery store.
1: Oh, my God. That's the worst.
2: I mean, remember that? Just standing there in the aisle while your mom is just chatting away and you're like, can we get out of the grocery store,
1: God
2: please?
1: God forbid my grandmother run into a comadre. Gosh, nombre.
3: They can talk,
1: they do. You know what I do when we go to Guitar Center? I wait in the car. I don't can't take too long.
2: See, at least I go into TJ Maxx with you.
1: Yeah, at least that. Oh my gosh. Where is somewhere you actually like going and hanging out, even though it might be considered an errand by other people? 877-730-DCS1. Tap in or text us. 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
1: The Beat is flying Brittany Jenkins to Hard Rock in Miami to see Usher and Chris Brown. 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
2: 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I got a little money in my bank account. When I was little, my nana would take me to the Jamaica, this festival at the church, and she would buy me a caramel apple. 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
3: The funniest thing I heard all morning was, I buy my caramel apples diced. 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

94.9 The Beat. Let's go. 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That thing to your throat gets sore. 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

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You could win a road trip to Six Flags. Or catch Don Toliver live in Arlington June 13th at American Airlines.

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1: 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One 16-year-old did. 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We'll share his story tomorrow on Crazy Crimes of Passion. 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
1: 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And I have to tell you, I just went to a Brazilian steakhouse. And now I feel like I've unlocked a whole new level of appreciation for meat. Like different cuts, different flavors, the way it's carved. 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
20: 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One 16-year-old did. 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We'll share his story tomorrow on Crazy Crimes of Passion. 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

Hey guys, and happy Tuesday. Miyaka hanging out, excited because I'm having dinner at the new house for the first time. I mean, we've been like back and forth. We're just picking up tacos, okay? We're just picking up tacos and getting our butts over there to do some work because we got to get on it. We do have the month to get fully moved in, but as you know, time be flying. So yeah, Taco Tuesday, bring some stuff over to the place. We're going to take some things down off the walls because we're going to get fresh paint soon. So that'll be our little project for the evening. It's a beat.

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1: I had a cat that was my best friend, and I used to ride around the neighborhood with Cicero inside of a stroller with two comforters on top of him. 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
1: Like Akon said, locked up, baby.
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3: Okay, I don't think of him as locked up, but more of a weighted blanket situation to deal with his anxiety. 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
1: Are you talking about Nemo? 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Fishy! Kitty! 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
1: And don't forget, guys, next time you're at United Express, you got to scan that QR code. That is how you get in on our road trip in summer. I'm talking Six Flags. I'm talking Don Toliver. We got a few ways for you to have fun this summer on us and United Express, or even helping with the gas. Okay, so scan.

not participated heavily in this year National Food Prep Day. 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And my food prep is, you know, the leftovers from dinner the night before, because we always make extra. 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

obviously I'm living right now on the DIY home update side of TikTok. 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

0: 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And like I said, I'm definitely on the side of the internet when it comes to all things home since I got my own home. Y'all, I know. You're like, Bianca, shut up. I'm excited, okay? It's my first. I did it. But there is a Sherwin Williams, I guess, loneliest paint color. So the paint color that nobody uses, and I can see why. It looks like baby throw up or baby poop. It's that green color that nobody should paint anything, but it is a color. And since it's Sherwin Williams' loneliest color, they're looking to change that. The color is called Offbeat Green, and they actually just launched a really cool sweepstakes with LeBron James's foundation to raise money for the foundation and to give love to their loneliest color. So basically, if you order Offbeat Green, you'll be entered into a sweepstakes for a chance to win a basketball signed by LeBron in the limited edition color and a $1,000 Sherwin Williams gift card. I might just do that. Now, I don't know what I'm going to do with the green color because I don't really like it. I think a peel and stick sample would work. So maybe I'll order the sample. I'll get entered into the contest. I'll win the signed basketball, and then I get my paint for my house for free. Look at me talking like I already won. You can check it out if you follow Sherwin Williams on social.
1: 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You could win a road trip to Six Flags. Or catch Don Toliver live in Arlington June 13th at American Airlines Center.

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And babies have a good life. 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There's actually a new treat that moms are giving their kids in the name of health, quote unquote, even though it doesn't seem like the healthiest thing. But we'll talk about it next here on The Beat. Tony Cole.

And get this, parents are feeding their kids sticks of raw butter, all in the name of health. I'm like, oh, babies have it the best. butter. But it's not going to be cheap, okay? You're going to have to give them that grass-fed New Zealand butter, around $12 a stick or something. Parents behind the trend say the butter contains healthy fats and vitamins. It can help with brain development, digestion, sleep, and skincare. I'm like, hey, this is going to be my new excuse when I'm buttering my bread at the table. Like, this is good for me. Well, maybe not the bread part. Like I said, man, babies have it the best. It's a beat.

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You could win a road trip to Six Flags. Or catch Don Toliver live in Arlington June 13th at American Airlines.

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0: And today we're talking about the things that we thought were a flex. Like for me, honestly, I was the kind of person that never took a vacation. Like I would be like, oh, I have this many PTO hours, blah, blah, blah. Why? Why not use those and go somewhere fun and treat myself for all the hard work? That's why I do at least one vacation a year. Try to squeeze in two and then a couple, you know, fun weekends. But it's not a flex to have all this PTO time and have no life, okay? I'm telling you right now, it is not. Learn from my mistakes. It's a beat.
1: Let's get the party started. See you at the bar, you was hardly talking. That's when I knew that your heart was scarring. Friends to lovers need a part to star in. Like, wait, babe, let me

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You just sneak out of like a party or an event. Well, what about the Midwest goodbye? Have you heard about that one? We'll talk about it coming up here on The Beat.

today we're talking about the Midwest goodbye. I've never heard of this, but basically it's when you're saying goodbye takes forever. Opposite of the Irish, you're not sneaking off. The Midwest goodbye is when you spend so much time standing at the threshold, one hand on the doorknob, hugging everybody, promising to return, listening to that one more story. I kind of love this. 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I'm more the Irish goodbye. What do you think our goodbye would be? Let me know. Hit me up. 806.

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22: 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One 16-year-old did. 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We'll share his story tomorrow on Crazy Crimes of Passion. And of course, we have you down in the DM. 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

Congratulations again to Brittany Jenkins. That was a big winner. Chris Brown and Usher in Miami. Have fun, girl. It's 104.9 The Beat. Speaking of fun, we're keeping that fun going. Up next, Don Toliver. We're going to send you to see him. We'll talk about it coming up.

Is it Don Tolliver up next? That Six Flags. We got a whole bunch of fun for you to have this summer. It's 104.9 The Beat. Just like last year, we teamed up with United Express to get you out road tripping. Fun little adventure, right? And we got the gas money. Don't worry, that's the most important part. I know. So scan the QR code at United next time you're there. Boom.

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2: 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One 16-year-old did. So much courage. We'll share his story tomorrow on Crazy Crimes of Passion. And of course, we have you down in the DM. 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

0: Okay, today we're talking about things that we thought were a flex, but quickly realized we were wrong.
1: 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So I'll be booking hotels and different things, paying it off within 6 months, building my credit, and not paying any interest. But you gotta pay it off at the time. 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What about you? What's a flex that you thought was a flex and then you realize was not? Hit me up. 806-900-1049. It's the beat.
2: Let's go. Spread them cheeks, let me see that. Shake that like you out of control. That thing to your throat gets sore. Bend it on down, put your face on the floor. That to your legs can't stand. High freak with the word in a hand.

every night. It's like Mexican food. 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Because he's going to pick them up. We've got a little spot that we like to pick up from, and then we're going to go to the new place. I can't wait. 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

0: position say about your personality? I don't know how true these are, but let's see. Fetal position, curled up on your side. Often linked to people who seem tough on the outside but are sensitive or shy underneath. It's actually the most common position, especially among women. And I don't know if I'm like curled up, but I'm a side sleeper. That or like on my stomach with one arm underneath the pillow. Is that on here? Let's see. Oh, okay, here it is. The starfish. Often described as good listeners. Ooh, loyal friends. People who help others. Yep, that seems pretty accurate. But they don't like to be the center of attention. I don't know. Give me a few drinks and I kind of become that. What else do we have? Let's see. Free fall. Face down on your stomach. Associated with bold, outgoing personalities. So I feel like I'm a mix of the starfish and the free fall. What about you? And yo, boo. Think about it. 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

And man, it's going to be a fun summer for you guys. We got lots going on, including tickets to Six Flags, a trip down there. Maybe you want to go see this guy right here, Don Toliver. Our road trip in summer going on thanks to United Express. Scan those QR codes, guys. It's right there at United. Next time you're there, boom, scan it. You're in there. It's 104.9 The Beat. Good luck.

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You could win a road trip to Six Flags. Or catch Don Toliver live in Arlington June 13th at American Airlines.

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2: What are you gonna do when that dog chases you?

today we're talking about the things that we used to think were a flex, but now we've learned our lesson. Let's see. Michelle said playing hard to get. Ooh, that's good. Also like playing games in general, like dumb, you know, little, I'm going to pretend like I don't like him, so he likes me or whatever it is. You'll realize the older you get, like, no, we're not doing that. We're saying what we want. We're setting our boundaries and you're stepping up to the plate or you're gone.

0: me when you. 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Yo. Keyword thought. We thought wrong. Hit me up. Beauty with an IE. No I the beat on social.
1: Hey.

0: Hi.
1: Oh, and I like this one. 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Being available 24/7. I was guilty of that. I still am. Like, I'll say yes to everything. I think I can squeeze it in. But at the end of the day, I'm overwhelmed. I'm stressed. I'm not getting sleep. Like, I'm doing too much. 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You can say no, baby. You can say no. It's a

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1: 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And all right, guys, I am excited. My man is like, taco orders in. Come on home. I said, yeah, one of each. One chicken, one al pastor, one asada. I cannot wait. All right, guys, I'm out of here. I'm very hungry. Follow me on social, Beauty with an IE. 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